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10: Would you believe it if I told you that thinking about death could actually help you live better? 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Not to be morbid, but to sharpen their appreciation for the life they have. Research backs this up. People who reflect on their mortality tend to tune in more to life's good moments, while avoiding it can leave you feeling more fearful and less prepared. So what does turning toward it look like? 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
1: Love King. 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

0: Everybody, y'all listening to The Voice. Come on, dig me now. One and only, Steve Harvey, got a radio show. Man, oh man, oh man. How many times I got to say that before I get tired of it? I think it's going to be a minute, folks. I got to be real with you. Because, boy, that Steve Harvey got a radio show. Man, clear indication of how God can do some unexpected, wonderful things for you. How he leads your life in directions that you never, ever saw coming. You know, I was talking with somebody the other day, and they were talking about how, man, they were young and they were doing things, and they never knew that the things that they were doing as a youngster would come and help form who they were today. As an adult, this guy's 50 years old. And, you know, the same thing for you. If you look back on your life and all of the things that you've done, it helps shape you into who you are. Now, this is provided now that you take the positive approach. Now, when I say look back at your life and see what you've done, that doesn't mean dwell on the misfortunate moments, because the misfortunate moments were necessary. I know it's hard to see that when it's happening to you, but the unfortunate moments are necessary. You know, what really makes you appreciate summer vacation is winter work. What really makes you appreciate a walk on the beach is when it's cold, it's raining outside. What really makes you appreciate when you're up is because you've been down. See, if you were up all the time, just the nature of us as human beings, we would lose our appreciation for it, because it becomes que sera, whatever it is. Well, it is what it is. I'm just up. What? You take it for granted. It becomes expected. But what happens in life is it has so many twists and turns. And then you learn how to deal with those twists and turns, which makes you now a more experienced person. And then when the sunny days come, man, you go, wow, it's really nice outside. You really want to appreciate how warm weather, just stay in a bunch of cold weather all the time. You know what I'm saying? This is really simple analogies, but it helps you along the way. Now, here's what I came to say today to everybody out there, and this has helped me in my life. I can't tell you what it's done for me, but a lot of people are struggling with moving forward with their future plans, their future goals, their future aspirations, their future hopes, their future dreams, just simply your future wants. A lot of people trying to have a hard time mapping out their future. Even what I'm going to do, what I'm going to be, what I'm going to make, how I'm going to go about it. What do I do next? I want to share something with you that I had to come to terms with. The quickest way to lose focus on your future is to keep focusing on your past. You know, it's like I said at the beginning, you know, when I say it's wonderful to look at your life and review it, because if you look at it, it'll tell you. It really helps shape and form you today as the person you are. Now, if you look at it in a positive sense, but if you dwell and harp on the negative that's happened to you, then that keeps you from seeing the good in the incident. Every bad thing that's happened to you, there was a silver lining behind it. I know people who were on drugs who finally, man, just got sent to prison for stealing because of their habit. I know a cat that sold dope. Well, he went to prison. He told me one time, he said, Steve, he said, man, this is the best thing ever happened to me. This saved my life. Now, most people would think, how in the world is going to prison helpful for you? The brother said, it saved my life. First of all, it got me clean. He said, I've been clean for 5 years from sitting in here. That's for starters. I'm clean. I ain't stealing no more. I ain't putting myself in jeopardy, and I ain't jeopardizing nobody else. He said, nah, man, I done went to college. I done got a college degree while I'm in here. Then he was released from prison, and the brother's life was completely turned around. He married. He got a family. He got a great job. He go to work every day. He's a productive citizen. I mean, so he looks back on his incarceration, even his drug abuse, and it taught him how to appreciate the things in life that he had taken for granted and was missing. Because he said, man, my life was just in a blur. I didn't even know what was going on. He said, now I appreciate every day I wake up. That's what I mean. Even in your missteps in life, there is a purpose for the missteps. Every time you fail, there was a reason for the failure. See, what I had to do was I had to learn that all of my failures taught me how to get back up. So I became a very strong and tough person in getting back up. And then I was down and out so long that it taught me how to really appreciate the up. And so I've taken all of that and used it, those experiences that happened to me, and I became a more experienced person. So next time when people talk about me who don't know me, it don't shake me, because everybody not going to like you, man. You might as well go and get on this train right now. And so what I'm saying to you out there is the quickest way to lose focus on your future is to keep focusing on your past. Let it go. Yeah, he left. Sometimes the breakup is the blessing. I know it's hard to break up because now you're lonely and you're by yourself. But man, but weren't you in misery when you was in that? Weren't you in complete misery in that? Now, you kept asking God to fix it, but it take two people to fix a relationship. It don't just take one. It take two to make a thing go right. It take two to make it out of sight. You really do have to have two people wanting a relationship to work. It can't just be one person wanting a relationship. So you can pray about the relationship all you want. If the other person don't want you no more and ain't going to act right, you can't make him do that. Or you can't make her do that. But you steady asking God for a new relationship, but you are yet to be grateful that you are in a position to have a relationship, and you keep harping on the past. You don't think he hear that? I'm just a dude with a show, and I hear it all the time. Let it go. Go forward. It's over. You made it. He brought you through it. You conquered. You survived it. Why are you dwelling on it and making it the cross around your neck when clearly he had removed it for you? Now, all you got to do is come on. So if you're sitting behind them walls, brothers and sisters, I'm talking directly to you. Sometimes, man, you just got to get it right. All this repeat offender business, that's for who is that for? How ignorant can you be to keep giving your life back to the penal system? Be free, man. Walk the streets. Do the right thing. Ask God to help connect you. He can do anything. You think he can't give you a job? Are you serious, man? Put some faith on it. Let's move forward, y'all. Let it go. Let's move.
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2: Ladies and gentlemen, welcome to the ride. This is the Steve Harvey Morning Show. Hoping everybody out there is in a grateful mood this morning. Just started with gratitude, y'all. Try to remember that, man. I know sometimes you get up on the wrong side of the bed. I know sometimes you want to grab your phone first thing, see what happened, if anybody need anything. Well, guess who really needs something? You. Take care of you first. Get your connection with God going. Get your spiritual mindset set right. Get your attitude set for the day. Then, as you run into these situations in the day, you'll already have yourself in a position to be able to do something for somebody else. And then maybe you can teach them what you've learned to start your day with gratitude. See, a lot of people start their day with mess and they call you with it. You ever tried to wake up in the morning, have your little morning meditation, have your coffee, have a talk with God, and then all of a sudden here they come with just all of they. Well, I ain't need that right now. So I have learned, man. I wake up in the morning, I don't grab these phones, because if I grab my phones, it's on and cracking. So I leave them phones alone. I have a little talk with God. And if you want to feel what it is to be in peace, have a talk with God. Give all your worries and concern to God and watch what happens. You will have an uncommon peace. You won't even understand why you're so cooled out. That's what I'm doing anyway. Welcome to the ride, y'all. Steve Harvey Morning Show. Shirley Strawberry, Carla Fabel, Mississippi Monica, Junior, the comeback kid, and the legend that is Nephew Tom. I'm on one. What's up, Junior?
3: You always are.
4: Yeah, you always on that.
2: That's what's crazy, man. I'm on one every day.
3: That's what makes you you.
2: Oh, yeah, very uniquely me.
4: Let me ask you this, Aunt. Could you ever see it being somebody come by and say, there's another Steve Harvey on Earth? Could you ever see that ever happen?
2: Oh, yeah, you can come back, but it's AI. Hey, bro, you can believe that. I'm telling you right now, I ain't but one of me. I know, man. I sign all my texts, O and O. One and only.
4: One and only.
2: S.H., Steve Harvey. Yeah. You know, somebody told me, that sound arrogant talking about you the one and only. Okay, you know another one? Why are you mad at me? Because God made me uniquely who I am.
1: Yeah.
2: The fingerprints that I have, ain't nobody else got them.
1: Mm-hmm.
2: The fingerprints you got, ain't nobody else got them.
3: Come on.
2: God made all of us uniquely who we are.
3: His workmanship.
2: Have you ever heard anybody say, he's Steve too?
4: That sounds great.
2: Now I got a son. I got a son look just like me.
3: Yes,
2: I've heard him say some things that is very much me. I am concerned. There could be a little one somewhere. But his name is Winton.
3: Thank you, guys. Hey, Winton. Shout out to Winton. Coming up at 32 minutes after, we'll hear from the nephew as he runs that prank back right after this.
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1: 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Nephew, what do you have for us this morning?
2: I got it for you, Shirley. If you want it, I got it. This right here is our Chopper's funeral. Thank you, cat dog. If you don't mind, Chopper's funeral.
3: Hello?
2: Yeah, I'm trying to reach James.
3: Yeah. What's up?
2: Hey, this is Gerald. I was a friend of your friend Chopper.
3: Yeah.
2: And Chopper just passed away last week, right?
3: Yeah, he did.
2: I know they supposed to have a funeral and stuff over at Mount Baptist Church, and I don't really know you, but me and Chopper and a bunch of the rest of us, man, we used to hang out at the club. Not too far from the house. You know, that's pretty much where Chopper was all the time at the club. Anyway, what bunch of us was over at the club talking, man, and we was really wanting to reach out to one of the family members, you know, and then somebody said you was, you know, kind of a good friend of his. And well, we decided to call you and see if you didn't mind. Do you think that you can talk to, some of the family members and see if they don't mind having the funeral at the club? Let me try to explain something to you, Jane.
3: You said at the club. Come on. The club is a funeral. What?
2: I understand it, but see, Chopper ain't really go to church a whole lot. You know what I'm saying? He ain't really go, as long as I've been knowing him. Now, he love the Lord and stuff like that.
3: Yeah, player, but these are church-going folks. They want a funeral.
2: But I understand, but see, Chopper wouldn't. Chopper went to the club. So what I'm asking you is, let's have a funeral at the club.
3: Hell no, bruh, come on. We can't have no funeral at no club, man. Come on. No.
2: What I'm saying is, though, is that he wasn't really no church going person. I believe that a person ought to be, the last words ought to be said over him in a place he's more familiar with. You know what I'm saying?
3: Player, no, I don't know what you mean, player. No, this gotta be a funeral. This is church folk. I go to church and all my folks go to church. No, we gotta do this thing up in church. This is a church thing.
2: But but do you understand where I'm coming from? No, that man ought to go on and the last words ought to be in a place he more familiar with. Now, if he went to church, then I understand that. You see what I'm saying?
3: No, bruh, hell no, no. See, it's his chance to get himself right. We gonna have him up in church in front of everybody. You know, that don't make sense. Who is this again? I mean, who are you?
2: My name's Gerald.
3: But who is Gerald? I mean, how do you relate to this? Are you a preacher or are you?
2: What
3: are you?
2: No. I was friends with Chopper. And see, I hung out at the club and still hang out there with a whole bunch of us, you know, was real good friends with Chopper. And we were saying that, you know, Chopper's, the last words about Chopper are to be said at the club. Cause see, that's what Chopper was. But 5-6 days a week, that's what Chopper was.
3: Yeah, but what church are you affiliated with? I mean, why the hell would I try to talk to the family, make me look stupid in front of the family, telling them to put the thing in a club? How the
2: f***
3: that gonna go off?
2: Well, see, that's what I'm saying. You know them way more than we do,
3: you talking about trying to move from a funeral at a church to a nightclub or a strip club or something?
2: No, not no strip club, just a nightclub.
3: It's the same thing, ain't it? I mean, you talking about having folks travel from across the country and meeting in the club? What kind of that?
2: But that's what Chopper was.
3: How the f*** I'm gonna look if I'm the one telling them to move this to the club?
2: You're gonna look like somebody that's trying to...
3: I'm gonna look like a fool.
2: No, you're not. You're gonna look like somebody that's trying to keep it real.
3: I can't even come to the funeral if I was to do some like that.
2: Okay, okay, let me ask you this here then. Let me ask you this here, Jane. Do you think you can maybe get the body and bring it over to the club?
3: No, hell no.
2: Well, I'm just saying before they even do the funeral or whatever.
3: Oh, hell no. I ain't touching. Scared to walk in the dog by myself. What the I'm going to touch this body for? Hell no.
2: We just trying to say our last words at Chopper Man in a place that Chopper most.
3: No, hell no. Again, who the are you? How the you get my number?
2: Somebody at the club had your number, said you was friends.
3: Why the y'all call me of all folk? Y'all call me.
2: They say you good, you in with the family, and you can talk.
3: I am in with the family, but I ain't in the family. Make me look stupid. Hell no. Won't y'all, I give y'all the number to the family. Y'all call the family. Y'all tell them that yourself.
2: Man, I just want trying to get you to bring the body by, man, and let us.
3: No, I ain't touching no dead body.
2: We just want to have one last drink with Chopper,
3: well,
2: man.
3: You have one with your boys and you get together with them. And y'all talk about him and let him know how Chopper was, what kind of person he was, what kind of person he
2: but
3: is
2: we need
3: now.
2: To, we want Chopper to be there. This is Chopper you talking about, man.
3: Y'all bring y'all to the church. Y'all need to be up in the church.
2: We want to have Chopper at the club where we
3: man,
2: know.
3: Come on, man. Y'all full of
2: well, we
3: y'all
2: know.
3: Y'all ain't going to my up and have my looking like a fool at a funeral.
2: But that's about Chopper, though.
3: It's not about Chopper.
2: You bring Chopper to that club.
3: Y'all tripping, man. I ain't doing I'm just going to this funeral. I'm going to tell the family what I think about Chopper, and I'm moving on. If y'all want to act crazy in front of the family, y'all call the family y'all self and do that.
2: Look, I got one more thing I want to say.
3: I don't even know your What?
2: This is Nephew Tommy from the Steve Harvey Morning Show. You just got pranked by your boy.
3: Oh, you tripping. What?
2: This Nephew Tommy, man, from the Steve Harvey Morning Show. Your boy told me to prank you.
3: Man, y'all full of man. I just know y'all ain't did this.
2: James, this is Nephew Tommy, man.
3: No,
2: your boy.
3: No, player. Oh, man, I can't believe this. No, he didn't. I can't even believe he did that.
2: Hey, man, I got one more thing to ask you, man.
3: What is
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2: 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Coming up at the top of the hour in entertainment and some trending headline news, Philadelphia quarterback Jalen Hurts donated $600,000.
3: Why you say it like that, Cher? Why you say it like
2: what?
3: That?
2: Like
3: Jalen Hurts.
4: Because he's cute.
2: Is that how I said it? Is that how I said it?
4: Girl, say it any way you want. Jalen Hurts.
3: All thirsty women on this show.
2: He's so cute. I can't help it. He's so cute. He's so cute. All right. I'll try it again. Maybe you'll like this one better. Philadelphia quarterback and Jalen Hurts.
4: I can't do it any other way.
2: Donated a $600,000 air conditioning unit to a Philly high school.
4: Nice.
2: Yeah, he's cute and he's generous. Look at that. Yeah. Junior Nia Long received her star on the Hollywood Walk of Fame.
5: Next story, Shirley.
2: And Carla is here with music news about this weekend's iHeart Music Festival. We have all these stories coming up at the top of the hour. But right now, it is time to ask the CLO, our Chief Love Officer, Steve Harvey. All right, here we go, CLO. Andre in Ocala writes, my wife went to our community's pool wearing a swimsuit that's too small for her. I was at work, but I saw the video she posted, and I am ashamed for her. She has gained a lot of weight, and it's like she doesn't even notice it. How do I tell her?
6: You might not be able to tell her nothing, but you are going to have to find that swimsuit and get it in a double X. You are going to have to do that.
2: A double X? Wow.
6: Well, man. I mean, he said she has gained a lot of weight.
2: A lot. He did say that. Yeah, and she doesn't even know it.
3: Why would she do that?
2: Maybe she thought she looked okay. But you know,
6: hey man, listen, this is what I found out. You know, it's like people, when you've been in a certain way for a long time, you don't really notice it. Mm-hmm. Like, you ever seen somebody, man, with a front tooth missing? And they just been like, it's been like that for years. You see, when they look in the mirror, they done quit seeing it. They just, it's normal to them. Yeah. I see your tooth
3: right
6: is missing.
3: Through it.
6: Yeah. Yeah. I'm wondering why you don't put that tooth in your head.
2: Mm-hmm.
6: You set up in here. You got a new suit and all this here. You need a tooth, dog. But they don't see that.
3: Who you talking about? Who you talking about?
6: See right there. So, you know, you just got this creep. She don't know.
2: No. Weight creeps up on you. It does. All right. Moving on to Naya in East Orange. Naya writes, I want to give my new boyfriend some pointers on how to improve our love life. He's not bad, but he could be so much better. I want to show him a few moves, but I don't want him to think I'm more experienced than he is. Will he appreciate that? Oh, interesting.
6: Where you get the moves from?
2: Uh-huh.
6: You don't want him to think you're more experienced with him. That's why you're complaining now. Because you have been a lot of places, done a lot of things.
2: A lot.
6: Now, you want to show him what you're working with. Go ahead.
2: Well, what's wrong with suggesting, you know, a few things? What's wrong? Or how should she do it? How should she do it? That's a better question. How should she do it? Because she wants, I mean, she says he's okay, but he could be so much better. So she wants to help him out.
6: Well, I mean, there is no safe way to do this because... however you bring it to him, he going to wonder where you got it from.
2: Instead of focusing on the issue, how can I get better and satisfy my girl?
6: Hold away, Shirley.
2: His ego
6: Let me
2: is
6: do
2: in the
6: what
2: way.
6: I've learned to do so very well. Let me turn this situation around. Okay. Let's suppose your man came to you and said, hey, listen, I really like it better if your ankle was back by your ear.
4: All the way back there.
6: You know what I mean?
2: Yeah, 20 years ago. Yeah.
3: Everybody can't get them back there.
6: Yeah. Because, yeah. Man, it just do something to me.
2: Mm-hmm. She's not going to say it like that.
6: As soon as you finish that conversation with your girl, telling her what you want, the rest of

0: the summer shot for you.
1: So, oh yeah, we're broken up.
0: I don't know, man. Mm. What you should do is you should just get where you want to be and then say, well, let's try it. Let's try something different.
1: Yeah,
0: you got to offer it as something different. Let's try something new.
1: Okay.
0: If you want to try something new, I always wanted. And you know, and do it like that. What you can't come across, you got to make it new for you and him.
1: Yeah.
0: I had a dream. You know, dudes are stupid. You could say, I had a dream last night. And do you know what you did to me? What did I do?
1: Oh, it's
0: crazy. And then go at it like that. That's special.
2: That's pretty good, yeah.
1: Okay. All right. All right. We'll accept that one for sure. All right. Moving on to Darwin in Topeka. Darwin writes, for my son's 8th birthday, I grilled burgers and hot dogs for the kids. One mom asked me if I had anything else to eat because her son doesn't eat wieners or red meat. So my wife made the boy a turkey sandwich. He was happy, but his mom was not. She's dogging us in the group chat. How do we handle her? What?
0: Hey, man, don't let the baby and his raggedy mama over your house.
1: Yeah. No, I'm with you when you write, CLO, for
0: now,
1: sure.
0: Let me explain something to you. See, we meat-eating people over here. We at an outdoor barbecue. We're doing burgers and hot dogs. All the rest of the kids is happy.
1: Yeah. Mm-hmm.
0: Now, you done brought this little frou-frou little hip boy over to the house. Now we got to go find some tofu burgers. Now, we got to find tofu burger and impossible meat. They done already said it ain't good for you.
1: Right, plant-based.
0: Hey, look, hey, all celery sticks is on this platter over here with ranch.
3: With ranch.
1: Wow.
0: Enjoy yourself, boy.
1: Yeah, that was kind of crazy. What's wrong with the turkey sandwich? It's not red meat. All right, last one, CLO, last one. This is from Lynette in Little Rock. Lynette writes, I had an argument with my best friend and I told my husband about it. He inserted himself by calling her and inviting her over so we could talk it out. I'm so irritated because I don't want to see or talk to her. Should I be upset with him or not?
0: I mean, bro, come on, man. You really shouldn't get in that. What you should have said to your girl was, hey, listen, you know what? I think I could help out. I would never do that. It's just ain't nothing I would do, man. That was nothing I would ever do.
1: Mm-hmm. Yeah. Yeah, I guess he's thinking because it's her best friend. He doesn't want to see them.
0: Well, first of all, mm-hmm. I'm going to have to muster up the strength to act like I care.
1: Right. Right.
0: That's for starters.
3: Yeah,
0: let alone get in it and try to direct it.
1: Exactly.
0: Me and my girl fell out today. Come on, Steve. Man. Hang in that dog.
1: So you're talking yourself into saying something.
0: Show some concern. Really?
1: Wait, who? What's that, Steve?
0: Really? Who?
1: All right. Thank you, CLO. Coming up at the top of the hour, we'll have some entertainment news for you right after this.
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7: Vegas.
6: Here we come. All right. In other entertainment news, Philadelphia Eagles quarterback Jalen Hurts has donated $600,000 to install a new air conditioning system at Northeast High School. CBS News reports students.
8: That's a big air conditioner right there. $600,000?
6: Well, you know.
7: It's for the whole school.
9: It's for the whole school, yeah.
6: He's cute and generous and so giving.
10: It's for the school.
7: School's not for the house.
9: What you want, the one at your house to work?
6: No, one classroom. Just one classroom.
9: You want to hook that one up?
6: CBS News
8: filters is all I'm
6: reports that students at Northeast High welcomed Jalen Hurts with a pep rally, where he announced the donation to air condition the high school's sweltering auditorium. He says, "I've been in you guys' shoes. I know the importance of having the support and having the backing to do and achieve whatever your dreams are, whatever dreams you have." Jalen previously gave $200,000 for more than 300 air conditioning units at over 10 other schools. So, I mean, congratulations. He's everything. Yay, he can play football. Yes.
8: He's cool on so many levels.
7: Yes, he is.
8: Let's not forget he's a H-Town favorite. Thank you so much.
7: He's from Houston, Texas. You are correct. But Shirley, let's clap like Steve when he be clapping.
6: Show your love for Jalen Hurts. All right, moving on. Ooh, the guys get so mad when we do that. Moving on to Nia Long. We got to say congratulations to Nia Long. She received her star on the Hollywood Walk of Fame so deservingly. Bill Bellamy, Snoop Dogg, her family, and of course, Lorenz Tate were all
9: always
6: there.
9: Always there.
6: Yeah. Congratulations to Nia. Huh? What'd you say?
9: Well, I can't get in because Lorenz always.
7: Oh, he's married in real life. You don't have to let that go, Precious.
8: So you didn't say nothing when we interviewed him the other day. You didn't say nothing.
9: I didn't talk to him. I didn't want to.
11: Happy anniversary.
6: What, Steve?
11: I was just saying happy anniversary to Junior. You don't need to worry about his Lorenz Tate, man. What you need to do. Boy, you ain't gonna make it. I'm telling you, he ain't gonna make it. I'm telling you.
6: Well, he's made it 4 years. You never know.
11: That's one more than I thought. So
6: far. Why do you keep saying that?
11: I had him at three and out. I had him at
9: three. On Calshi.
6: On Calshi. Well, anyway, Nia Long, so deserving. Her films. Yeah. Her work, she's left a lasting mark on Hollywood and the African American community. We all love us some Nia Long. We really
11: do. She's great, man. Mm-hmm. She's really, really great.
6: Mm-hmm. And beautiful.
11: I don't really
6: and
11: know
6: fun.
11: Her or anything like that. Mm-hmm. She just has always struck me as a really, really great person.
6: Yeah, she's a sweet girl.
8: Solid actress.
6: Mm-hmm.
7: She's a bad girl.
6: And I mean, and a career to, she's got a career, a long career too. Mm-hmm. Such
11: hey, Tommy,
6: a great
11: you
6: movies.
11: Know what you said, Tommy said, you know, you were, she was a solid actress. You know something, man? I had to come to terms to admit,
8: well,
11: I would be a great actor. If I was allowed to only play me. I just can't stretch. I can't be. Yeah, you know.
6: So that's what you came to terms with?
8: Okay, let's do this. So, like, Richard Pryor was able to relive his whole life and do his own movie.
6: JoJo Dancer, Your Life Is Calling.
8: JoJo Dancer,
12: Your Life Is Calling.
8: Could you redo yours?
6: What would he be called, first of all?
8: Oh, man.
11: Oh, like his was JoJo Dancer. Mine would probably be
8: JoJo Dancer.
11: On Donna, On Prancer.
7: Reindeers? What happened?
11: Yeah.
8: You know what I would it's call reindeer. Yours?
11: Because don't nobody know
6: reindeer.
11: Nothing.
6: Reindeer.
11: Ain't nobody ever gave the history of the reindeers.
12: There's a history?
11: Oh, you think they was just born riding slaves, driving?
6: They guided the sleigh.
11: You don't think they was
12: yeah,
11: ever...
12: Yeah, that's
11: they,
12: all I know. Think
11: they, well, that's because, Junior, that's because ain't nobody never done the history. You never talked about them as babies. What was Donna and Prince and Vixen? What was they doing as children?
7: The Steve Harvey
6: as
7: story.
6: Children.
7: What is it now? What is it?
11: See, that's why on Donna on Prancer would be the cold one. Here's with JoJo Dancer. What do JoJo Dancer mean? Nobody never questioned that.
8: I would title it Steve Harvey. Holla Number 9. That's the
11: come
8: name.
11: Oh.
8: Name. Steve Harvey. Holla Number 9.
11: Ooh, okay. Come on, boy.
6: I like that. Yeah. Okay. All right. Think about it, Steve. Coming up in 20 minutes after.
7: Reindeers.
6: Coming up in 20 minutes after.
11: I don't understand the hate, though.
6: Chris Brown speaks out after a Texas rep apologizes for honoring him and Usher. We'll talk about that right after this.
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1: Well, we knew it was happening. It was going to happen. Chris Brown is firing back at Representative Vinton Jones and those who criticized him following the congressional honor he received during his recent concert in Arlington, Texas. In an Instagram story he shared on Tuesday, Chris slammed the congressman after Jones apologized to voters for honoring Chris Brown and Usher. Chris posted, "Funny thing is, y'all came to me with this, not the other way around." He also said, "I ain't asked to be honored because I know some sugar honey iced tea like this would happen." And Congressman right. Jones immediately started tap dancing and apologizing because he didn't want to lose voters and support. Chris went on to say, quote, "I have a great idea. How about y'all leave me the F alone, okay? And let me focus on the fans that spent their money to actually see and support me."
2: Right.
1: Well said, Chris Brown.
2: I'm with Chris.
1: Yeah.
3: On
2: this. Absolutely. You know, man, you know what? This is a major lesson for everybody that's hearing this story. Who are we to hold a person to a past mistake forever? We got a lot of nerve not having grace in our heart for people who made mistakes years ago. What you bothering this man about this for now? Why? You gonna give this man, honor him, and then try to take it back, walk it back? That's so ignorant, man.
1: Yeah.
2: You know, this young man has a right to get it right. We've all messed up. A lot of us messed up before it was any social media.
1: Right.
2: But then you want to, but you want to hold a person to task because it's better for you. Man, miss me. Take your evil, sin having, raunchy behinds. All y'all throwing these rocks done something in your past. Man, leave that brother alone, man.
4: Exactly. What if we were able to see what's going on in their past? What if we could see your life?
2: Brother, the congressman. Man.
1: The judgment of it all. Yeah.
4: Yeah.
2: But all of us, everybody who refuses to forgive Chris Brown, all of you, you need to check yourself.
1: Yeah.
4: I've been letting
2: all of you need to check yourself.
1: Yep.
2: I mean, you don't even hear the people who were involved in this. You don't hear them saying nothing.
1: They've
2: no
1: moved on.
4: They moved on.
2: Bruh, this young man
5: done
2: got himself together.
5: Rihanna.
2: And this man that got himself together. What you want?
4: But Big Dog, this is tiptoeing.
1: Are we not allowed to change and do better? And in this world?
4: You want to give him an award, and now you tiptoeing because you scared somebody going to say something. You just tiptoeing, man.
1: Your voters, right. Yeah. He's right about that, his voters. All right.
2: No,
1: coming up in 34 minutes after the hour. We'll check on your voicemail, Steve, at 877-29-STEVE. That's going to happen right after this.
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2: Now keep in mind that I'm an artist and I'm sensitive about my shit. So y'all be nice about it. All right. Sisters, how y'all feel? Brothers, y'all all right? Right. 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

0: It is time now to check your voicemail, Steve, at 877-29-STEVE. You can call and leave us a message, and you might just hear your call in the air. You know, we were talking earlier this week, Steve. We had a discussion about, is this country ready for a black woman, meaning Kamala Harris, thinking about running for president in 2028? Well, we got some calls about it. This one is from Vanetta from New Jersey.
1: Hi, Steve Harvey. This is Vanetta calling out of the state of Jersey. Hello. So listen, Steve, I heard you on the radio yesterday morning talking about that people aren't ready to vote. America isn't ready to vote for Kamala Harris. And it's, again, because she's black and she's a woman. We have to change the narrative, Steve. Nothing is because she black. It is because people are racist. People have to figure out what's going on within themselves as to why they can't see a black person or a woman leading this country. It has nothing to do with the person and nothing to do with Kamala. It has everything to do with the people. So the people need to check themselves. And like Michael Jackson said, you know, you got to look in the mirror. So whatever that song was. But anyway, Steve, remember, for 2026 and forward, nothing is negative that happens to us. It's because we are black. It is because of the other person. Put the onus back on them. Bye, Steve. Bye, ladies and gents. Love you guys.
2: Yeah, you know, look, I appreciate what you're saying. We're saying the same thing.
3: Mm-hmm. We are. Mm-hmm. We are.
2: We're saying the same thing. And I'm not putting the onus on black people. I know, like you know, one of the statements I made is because this country has revealed the true self with this last administration. You know, they kept it under wraps before, but they've really, really come out the bushes, man. The curtain is pulled all the way back on what this country really, really is, because there's no shame in it. And so it is because of the color of our skin that they feel this way. Not everybody, but so many of them.
4: Yeah.
2: And they can't wrap their mind around it. And I know why it is. I know why it is. But if you've been provided with all the opportunities, all the privileges, and all the pathways, and you still ain't made it, why that's got to be our fault?
0: Okay.
2: Why that's got to be because of us? So now you sit up in your poor world and kingdom and have created this, well, at least we better than them. They this and they that. No. It's you. It's you. And you're grappling with just that part of you. So that's, we're saying the same thing, just in a different way. But, all you know.
0: And the responsibility we have is to vote, register and vote, okay, when these elections come around. This is from J.D. He's from Prince George County, Maryland.
5: Yes, I'm listening to your comments on Kamala Harris running for president. I totally disagree with your statement and output on your platform. We could do better. That should not be put out there. We can elect a black woman. What we have went through just now is horrendous. A black woman would be refreshing for this country. And I think it will be time. I think they will elect her after what we went through this year, in the past 2 years. That's my comment. Thank you. I appreciate you. My name is JB from PG County, Prince George's County, Maryland. Thank you.
3: I respect that.
2: Yeah, I respect that. I do, JD. And I appreciate you putting your name on it. I'm just telling you my opinion of how I feel about America.
0: And the racism.
2: It's just really how I feel about America. Mm-hmm. Her qualifications are supreme. Absolutely. She's more qualified than who's sitting
3: she's
2: in there
3: overqualified.
2: Now.
0: Yeah.
4: Yeah.
3: She's overqualified.
2: She's more qualified than the vice president that's sitting in there. She's more qualified than the head of state. She's more qualified than Rubio. Every since Obama, man, they just, that section of the world and country. I have no faith in them, man. But I appreciate what you're saying, JP.
0: All right, Steve. The prank phone call with the nephew coming up next.
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0: Coming up at the top of the hour, about 4 minutes after, it is my strawberry letter for today. And the subject is, his little sister isn't little anymore. We'll get into that and find out. Yeah. Just what that means in just a few, because right now the nephew is here with today's prank phone call. Nephew, what you got for us?
1: You know what, Shirley? This right here, I think it just, it's a topic that we have to, we got to approach it in a, spiritual way. I just feel like if I had my pastor, I'd be all right with it.
2: Always heal and available on call 24/7. That's why I'm asking for the type of salary that I have requested from the congregation. Deacon, what is your subject? What scripture are we reading for?
1: The pastor, the subject matter today is, let me see. We are going from the book of white folk. Chapter 5, verse 1.
2: Read.
1: And it reads, don't let these white folk get yo whooped.
2: Oh,
1: don't.
2: Right.
1: Don't let
2: these white folk get your A.
1: Yeah.
3: Come on now.
2: I struggle to say it's one of my favorite verses.
1: Yeah.
2: In the book.
4: Struggle.
0: Yeah.

0: En garde!
1: Fencing is taking the nation by storm. 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
2: Things to come.
3: That's it.
2: They should have put it in the book of Revelations.
3: That's right.
2: Revealing of something to come. So many times you let stuff slip out your mouth without giving it proper forethought.
3: Well, that's right.
2: Sometimes in the heat of anger, you step in front of danger. I'm here to tell you, you got to be careful. Don't let... don't let the white folk get your...
4: Preach, Pastor.
2: You can get it.
4: Who's preaching today?
2: Your whole... Not a piece of it, but your whole.
3: Good God Almighty.
2: Good God Almighty.
5: Amen. Hey, amen.
3: Yes.
6: Amen.
3: Thank you so much, dear Pastor. So the prank for today is don't let them white folk get your whipped right there. Thank you, Pastor. Cat dog, if you would.
7: Hello?
8: Hey, I'm trying to reach Terrell.
7: Yeah, it's Terrell. Who this?
8: Hey, Terrell, this is Dre. Hey, you work the day shift, right?
7: Yeah, I work at the day shift. I'm actually at work right now. What's going on?
8: All right, I'm on the night shift with Deshaun and Jamal. I'm on the night shift with them.
7: I don't know them, but is there something I can help you with, man? I'm at work, brother. What's going on?
8: Yeah, we got a problem. So listen, us on the night shift, we hearing that you supposed to be telling everybody that we ain't doing something right. Listen, when we get a load in at the dock, we check that load in, we file it like we supposed to file it, and then we take the forklift and put everything where it's supposed to be. That's what we do.
7: What I gotta do with me, brother? I'm at work.
8: Because they saying that you saying that we ain't doing our job right on the night shift.
7: Who is they? You got the wrong person, brother. Who is they? For one, tell me what they said. Who said?
8: You Terrell, right?
7: Yeah, it's Terrell. But who is they? And I ain't say nothing like that. You got the
8: okay.
7: Wrong
8: so,
7: person,
8: but well, let me go and clear it up like this here, though. Don't let them white folks help you get your whooped. Here?
7: Yeah, my whooped. Who gonna whoop my brother?
8: No, I'm telling you right now. If we get one more complaint about they talking about the night shift ain't doing something right, I'm going to tell you right now, we coming up there to the day shift, and you're going to get your ass whooped. You're going to let them white folks help you get your ass whooped, man.
7: What are you talking about, brother? For one, I ain't making any complaints. If you bring your black ass on down here, then you're talking about whooping somebody. Come on down here. I'll put this forklift up your ass.
8: Hey, bro. You can do all this woofing you're doing right now. You can do all this woofing. What I'm letting you know is one more complaint go down about somebody saying something about the night shift, I'm coming up there personally.
7: Bro, bring your down here then, man. I ain't trying to hear all this bullshit. I'm at work right now. You calling me with this bullshit. I don't even know who you are. Talking about the night shift. Matter of fact, don't come down during the day shift. I'll wait for your to come to the night shift.
8: Well, you can do what you want to do.
7: I'll work a double and whoop your and work that double.
8: Whatever you got to do. It don't matter to me, Terrell. It don't matter to me. All I'm saying is,
7: you up there. You send a frog, you leave. Don't call me with this bullshit.
8: Why are you running your mouth to them white folks talking about we ain't doing our job on the night shift?
7: Nobody nothing. You better call somebody else and call me with this bullshit now.
8: So what? Why your voice getting high? Cause you're lying.
7: Wait, thinking? What the f*** you talking about? Who called me with this shit?
8: Hey, man.
7: You working tonight? Hey. You working tonight?
8: Okay. I'm working tonight.
7: I'm working tonight. I'm going to stay over. I'm going to work a double just to whoop your ass.
8: Okay. Well, come get this double ass whooping then. Okay? Come get this double ass whooping because we already done found out you the person running your mouth to them white folks talking about the night shift. Night shift ain't doing. Night shift ain't put this way it was supposed to go. Night shift ain't checked this order in right. Night shift. You blaming everything.
7: Hey, why don't you stop up and people stop saying you messed up. Stop up and people won't complain on the day shift. It sounds
8: we messing up on the night shift. That's what I'm telling you, boy.
7: It sounds like you up. They probably need to fire your

0: Okay, okay,
1: You
0: okay,
1: sound
0: cool.
1: ignorant.
0: You know what? You know what? How long before you get
1: You
0: off, man? How long before
1: ignorant.
0: You get off?
1: Oh, I ain't getting
0: how
1: off.
0: long before you get
1: double.
0: off?
1: I'm working a double. I'm getting paid to whoop your tonight. Come on
0: Okay.
1: in, boy.
0: All right,
1: Come on,
0: cool.
1: boy.
0: Cool. Let's say no more. So how your wife Cynthia doing?
1: How you know my wife, man?
0: How's she doing?
1: How the f- do you know my wife?
0: I'm asking you a question,
1: Terrell. You really cruising for a bruising. You really cruising for a bruising. How the f- you know my wife, man? Huh?
0: You want?
1: How you know my
0: you,
1: wife,
0: you,
1: huh?
0: I'm finna tell you. You want to know how I know your wife?
1: Yeah. You
0: do you want to know how I know your wife?
1: Yeah. How you know my wife?
0: Terrell, this is Nephew Tommy from the Steve Harvey Morning Show. Your wife Cynthia got me to prank phone call you.
1: What? Steve Harvey, what?
0: Terrell, slow down. This is Nephew Tommy from the Steve Harvey Morning Show. Your wife, Cynthia.
1: Ooh, Nephew Tommy, you almost got your ass whooped, boy. God, I was Star 69 out this call. I was coming to whoop that boy. You got me fired. The whole factory looking at me right now. God, I might have to kick your ass just for this if I get fired. Hey, this was Nephew Tommy. Yeah, from the Steve Harvey Show. Yeah, Nephew Tom, talk to him right now.
0: Hey, Terrell, do me a favor, man. You got to tell me this, baby. What is the baddest, and I mean the baddest, radio show in the land?
1: The Steve Harvey Morning Show. Oh, man, y'all got me.
2: Why?
0: And there you have it. One of the greatest phrases out of Black America.
2: Mm-hmm.
0: Don't let these white folks... Don't.
3: It's
0: don't
3: better them. Than don't let the green grass fool you. It's better than don't let him change your mind.
0: Right.
2: Yes. Thank you, guys. Coming up next, my strawberry letter subject. Her little sister isn't little anymore right after this. What?
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0: 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We could be reading your letter live on the air, just like we're going to read this one right here, right now. And you never know, it could be yours.
1: It could be yours. Buckle up and hold on tight. We got it for you. Here it is. Strawberry letter.
0: Thank you, nephew. Subject, her little sister isn't little anymore. Dear Stephen Shirley, my wife and I are from the same city, and she comes from a big family, mostly girls. When we got married, I took on her big family, too. Her younger siblings stayed with us all the time, so we're all really close. Her next to the youngest sister lived with us for 2 years after she graduated college, and she and I became best buddies. She would always sneak desserts home for me whenever my wife had me on a diet, and she used to buy clothes for me when, she used to buy clothes for me because she said she wanted me to look fly when I stepped out of the house. Now that she's almost 30, she still stays with us when she is on our side of town, so she doesn't have to drive all the way home. I love having her around, but I noticed that lately she's more clingy than usual, and she wears more revealing dresses and tight pants around me. Last week, she stretched out on the floor while we were watching a movie. It was just the two of us at the house, and I could not focus on the movie for staring at her body. I noticed that my wife's little sister is not little anymore. Her body had my full attention. She is blessed with long legs and the most perfect feet. I realize that I can't play fight with her like I used to because there's no way that she can press up against me and expect me to act normal. How do I keep my cool around her? What if she's attracted to me and that's why she comes over? Okay, slow your roll, sir. But first of all, before I get into it, let me just say thank you for writing Steve and I before anything happened. And I really hope it doesn't. Usually people write us after the fact and then it's too late to help, you know, after then. But yes, I do think she's attracted to you somewhat. She may be crushing on you a little bit. You know, she's buying you clothes or a lot even. She may be buying you clothes and you say you're best buddies with her. What about your wife? Shouldn't that be your best friend? I think she's doing a lot to get you to notice her and in a not so brotherly way. But please gather yourself. This is craziness now. Don't fall for this. Don't act on this, what you're feeling inside. It's not cute. It's not funny. You're the adult or the older person here. So you have to be the one to exercise some sort of decorum, some sort of self-control in this situation. This would be disastrous for the whole family. You'll break up the family if you act on what you're feeling. Do not cross this line. How do you keep your cool around her, you ask? Well, you obviously can't because you're starting to think about it. So I say the best thing for you to do is stop being around her like this when it's just the two of you guys. Find something to do when she comes along. Go out with your wife. Hang out with the guys. You can't do what you're thinking about or what you're lusting about. And you have to consider what this would do to your wife and her family. Steve?
2: Yeah. Thank you, Shirley. Great response. I'm stuck. Ain't nobody wondering why the baby sister tripping like this. Ain't nobody. See, it ain't all on this dude. It ain't all on this dude. She 30. 30-year-old women know who they are. 30-year-old women know what they doing. And 30-year-old women know what they working with. Don't ya? Laying all out in the floor, watching a movie stretched out. Play fighting. Who the hell play fighting? bro, it's just a lot. It's a lot going on here, man. Now, bro, I'm going to tell you this. I don't really have a long response for this letter because I can just get to the core of it right away. Here's what I've discovered in my life the time I've been on this earth. Here's the statement that I created. Temptation is undefeated. Temptation is undefeated. The last man that went through his life without yielding to temptation was Christ. You ain't heard of nobody since? What, none before that? Who? Who? Not your pastor? Your daddy didn't get out of here clean? Uncle Ramos, you know, been at the church all his life? No, you just don't, man. I'm sorry. You do not get out of this thing clean. Temptation is undefeated. And the way it becomes undefeated is this. If you keep it in front of your face, you're going to lose. That's like the other day I was having a conversation with a guy. And he said his buddy goes to Vegas 3 times a year. Atlantic City. His buddy goes to Atlantic City 3 times a year. And he always wins. He has never lost. Hey, man. Do you know if you could go to Vegas or any casino and always win? You know that's what I'd be doing for a living?
0: You'd be a professional gambler?
2: Yeah, dog. I'm going to always win.
0: Uh-huh.
2: It is the temptation of winning again that makes you continue to go back, and that's what all casinos base it on. If you stay here, we going to win. You ain't going to be able to do it. Temptation is undefeated. When we come back, I'm going to have to take questions from the ladies on this letter. But, bruh, you finna lose.
0: All right. We'll have part two of your response coming up and some questions, Steve, at 23 minutes after. Today's Strawberry Letter subject, her little sister isn't little anymore, right after this.
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1: All right, come on, Steve. Let's recap today's Strawberry Letter. The subject is her little sister isn't little anymore.
2: Look, this man's wife's sister used to take care of him. He used to take care of him through college, got her through college and everything. And, you know, while she was in college, she used to sneak food over to the house for him, you know, if he was on the diet, so he could have a little something good to eat. And she started buying clothes for him and stuff when she got out of school, coming back.
1: What?
2: And, you know, they used to play fight, you know, and all this here. And now all of a sudden he's starting to feel some kind of way, cause now she does things in front of him and he don't understand. They watching a movie, she go lay in the flow, stretched all out. Where your wife at while y'all watching this movie? I ain't got that type of situation. You know, I ain't got no time. He's sitting watching no movie with nobody. Then they play fighting. You know, and she's got the longest legs and the most perfect feet. He's staring at this girl. Mm-hmm. So now he wants to call in and say, hey, man, what do I do? How do I beat this situation?
1: Keep my cool.
2: I mean, you know, I can't play fight with her like I used to, because there's no way that she can press up against me and expect me to act normal. How do I keep my cool around her? And what if she's attracted to me and that's why she comes over? Mm-hmm. Bro. First of all, like I said, all 30-year-old women know who they are. All 30-year-old women know what they want. And all 30-year-old women know what they're working with. Now, I don't know the age difference between you and her sister. If it's 10, if it's 15, I'm going to tell you who do know what's happening. And that's you. Shirley said, when she come over, disappear, go somewhere. You got to, bro. Because if you stay there, you're not going to win.
1: Mm-mm.
2: You're not going to win. What if she's attracted to me? Ah, bro, you attracted to her. Let's just start there. That's why we got the letter.
1: Yeah.
2: You're attracted to your baby sister. Let's just go on and say that.
1: Sister-in-law.
2: Now, your wife, you're attracted to your wife's sister.
1: Mm-hmm.
2: Let's just go on and say that. Now, all this here, what's she doing? The one thing that you can control in this whole situation is you. Now what you gonna do? And now that leads me back to this. Temptation is undefeated, man. You can't keep it in your face. You can't keep going to Vegas thinking you gonna win every time. That is not how this works, man. You can't keep fine women in your face all the time and not say nothing to one of them. You just can't do it. A woman can't have a bunch of fine men always coming up to her and say something, and she don't entertain one of them conversations. It got quiet on the radio show. Cause I'm just telling you the truth. Ain't no, you can't have a bunch of men coming up to you complimenting you all the time. Thank you. And you just keep it moving. You're gonna have to take a deep breath one of these times. You know.
1: But
2: so, any questions, ladies?
1: I'm with you, Steve, on this, though. Where is his wife while all this is going on? Where is she? And doesn't she see? He says they're best friends, he and the sister-in-law.
2: The sister makes sure she ain't around, and he makes sure the wife ain't around. He built this best friend relationship, remember?
1: Mm-hmm.
2: He built this.
1: Yeah.
2: You know, to be somebody's best friend, you got to put in some time.
1: Some work,
2: he built this
1: yeah.
2: relationship.
1: Mm-hmm.
0: Who I thought he was saying the two sisters are best friends. He's saying he is best friends with his
1: sister-in-law.
0: Sister-in-law.
1: Uh-huh. With
2: yeah.
1: the sister-in-law.
2: Yeah.
1: Yeah.
2: Ain't nobody in Marjorie family bought me nothing.
1: Buying you clothes? What is that?
2: I take that back.
1: Somebody bought you some
2: clothes? They did buy me some Broadway pizza down in Memphis.
1: That's not clothes.
2: Which is outstanding.
3: The sister is wrong too, though. She knows what she's doing.
1: Very much so. Absolutely. I mean, we know when we're 100%. Trying to seduce a man or get a man's yes. attention. We know what to do. We know. Bro,
2: and she's
1: 30.
2: She know that's her wife's husband. Mm-hmm. She's always been attracted to her wife's husband. Yeah, her sister's husband. She's always been attracted to that. But once again, how many times do I have to remind y'all that these friends of mm-hmm. the opposite sex, if you're married, that's not going to work out for you.
1: Mm-mm. Yeah, this is not working. This is bad. This is really bad. But it almost makes me, I'm just still curious where the wife is in all of this, because what are you doing that you don't see what's
2: the
1: going on here?
2: The wife is unaware of all of this. That's my husband, and that's my baby sister. Mm-hmm.
1: She would never think that her baby sister would
2: at
1: betray
2: least
1: her like
2: out
1: that.
2: At the club or nothing. Yeah. They in there watching TV. They always been like that. She oblivious to it.
1: Mm-hmm. Wow. Yeah.
3: Because I would be looking at my little sister. You about to watch what movie with my man?
1: I'm not that oblivious to anything. Right. All right. Post your comments on today's Strawberry Letter at SteveHarveyFM.com on Instagram and on Facebook. 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You can download it today. Now, coming up at 46 minutes after the hour, we got Junior and Sports Talk right after this.
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5: 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Let's

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2: Tommy, they done released the week one power rankings, and I can't understand this list. Okay, here we go. At number one, the Buffalo Bills. You know, they beat us last week, so they number one.
3: They're not number one because they beat the Texans last week. They were number one before the season started.
2: I'm
3: don't
2: just
3: you
2: letting you know they number
3: try
2: one.
3: Try to give the Texans that kind of credit.
2: Well,
3: they number one now because they beat the Texans. They was number one for the power rankings before the season started. They knew they were going to whoop the Texans.
2: This after week one. Okay, number two, Seattle Seahawks. Okay, they 1-0. Number three is the Baltimore Ravens.
4: Now,
2: here's where the list get tricky after the Baltimore Ravens. The Los Angeles Rams is number four. The Rams.
5: So what's wrong with that?
4: I don't know.
2: You have a problem
4: with that?
2: They lost to the 49ers by 20. And then guess who number five? The 49ers.
1: Wow.
2: See, this list don't matter. Then the Eagles six.
4: Not Jalen.
1: That's a tragedy.
2: Come on, y'all.
4: He should be
1: number one. Yeah. That's what I say.
3: I'm trying to find out what this whole angle is about. Go ahead.
2: I'm just saying the Chicago Bears is seven. The Kansas City Chiefs is eight. The Denver Broncos is nine. And the Patriots is 10. What you mean with the angle is? Where are we? You know where we at? Number 11.
3: Where are we? You number what?
2: 11.
1: Oh, no.
2: We're not in the top 10.
3: You ain't even. I got news for you. Listen to me. You're not even 11. The Jaguars are better than the Texans. The
2: Says
3: Jaguars
2: who?
3: Need to be
2: after
3: in
2: one
3: the top
2: week?
3: 10. The Jaguars got one of the best teams in the league, man. Y'all sleeping on the Jaguars.
2: Okay. Let me ask you this. How do you figure the Los Angeles Rams is four? Explain that.
3: Who you want
1: and
3: to be
1: and the Eagles are six.
2: What?
4: Yeah.
2: The outrage.
4: Who I want to be there.
2: Well, they don't need to be the Rams. They can't win a game in Australia. What they on the list for?
3: Y'all can't win a game at home.
1: In Houston. Where are the Browns?
3: The hell you
1: Junior?
3: Worrying about Australia for?
1: Where are the Browns, Junior?
2: They lost. Okay, so you saying they all right to be number four at 0-1, lose by 20. That's okay. And the team that beat them got to be behind them at number five. That's okay. But we got to be 11?
3: 11? I'm telling you right now, y'all not in front of the Jacksonville Jaguars.
4: Duval.
3: Y'all not in front of the Minnesota Vikings. Y'all ain't even better than the Packers. I got news for you, dog. I got news
2: for
3: you.
2: So we just hang the season up top. So just 2027, do we just come back? That's what you're saying?
3: All right. Just come on over here with me. So you can enjoy yourself.
2: No.
1: Junior, thank you. Thank you. Coming up at the top of the hour.
3: Wear yourself out this week, and I'm going to make show of it.
1: A woman on social media needs some advice. She says we're unequal on paper. We'll talk about it right after this.
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If it's not, then I wasn't with it. 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Unlock the door, rock some more.

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2: Sky on Steve Harvey FM writes, my boyfriend and I have lived together for almost 2 years and he takes great care of me. He cooks, keeps our place clean, pays attention when I'm having a rough day, and brings absolutely zero drama into my life. But no one would ever describe him as successful. He's terrible with money, has never been able to keep a good job for very long, and doesn't have much in the way of skills that are likely to change that. I have a successful career and easily make enough to support both of us, so financially, it isn't really a problem. My parents and a couple of friends don't understand what I see in him and have basically told me I should be with someone who's more my equal. Can a relationship this lopsided financially really work long term? Am I setting myself up to eventually resent him?
3: We don't see what you
4: keep
3: see
4: listening
3: either.
4: To everybody else.
3: What do you say?
4: Gonna fail. You know.
2: What you say, Steve?
4: You keep listening to everybody else, the relationship will fail. Mm-hmm. If you're happy, y'all happy, and y'all making it work, and both of you are happy, you can teach him how to handle money. Mm-hmm. Now, he ain't got no skill out there that he can't go. Like, you probably saying he don't have a college degree or something to get to. I know a lot of people with college degrees ain't even working. And he might not have, I don't know what type of skill you want him to have. You know.
3: He ain't got it. You know.
4: Well, he got one skill, though, because he at the house.
5: That's the skill set.
2: She's not willing to let that go. And he cooks, keeps the place clean.
4: And bring it. All that.
2: And he doesn't bring any drama into her life.
4: But what he do bring, woo,
2: you keep saying
4: come through,
2: that.
4: Fella. So, yeah, man, I just think you should keep everybody, your friends, and well, I don't know what you see in him. Maybe they don't see the qualities that he has. Sometimes a woman is just the thing a man needs to get his life together.
2: But
4: sometimes, man.
2: Is he trying to get himself together, though, here?
4: Well, it don't say he ain't.
2: It doesn't say he is. She says she has a successful career and she easily makes enough money to support them both.
4: But what about his career? Wait,
2: No one ever would ever describe him as successful. He's terrible with money, has never been able to keep a good job for very long, and doesn't have much in the way of skills that are likely to change that.
4: So the question, why
2: that's
4: you
2: why
4: move
2: her parents.
4: In?
3: He do one thing right, though.
4: Ooh, he up in hell, boy. Got that bacon extra crispy.
2: That's got to be what it is you're saying, because why else?
4: Got you eating that bacon with your front teeth. Mm. Yeah.
5: All right. She liked that front, though, from the outside. You stay right in here.
3: They'll not catch you out here in this yard at all.
5: She'll let them talk to nobody.
4: I make enough money for everybody.
2: Yeah. But I mean, I just can't see you guys, the men on the show, putting up with, you know, being this type of man, letting a woman support you and all of that. I don't see
4: well,
2: that.
4: Well, I was raised different.
2: I was
4: raised different. I can't.
2: And, yeah, you know, you guys
4: I was
2: are
4: talking
2: providers.
4: About something online one time, and a bunch of young guys, he got that old 70 mentality. He all, okay, all right, whatever you want to call it. It's called manhood, though. That's what it is.
2: Yeah, hello. That's why her parents are stepping in. Yeah.
4: And your requirements for manhood are not going to change simply because you don't want them to be that.
2: Right.
4: You have two main requirements as a man. Two main, protect and provide. Mm-hmm. Those are the two. And provision is a big part of it.
2: And he's not doing any of that. This guy is not doing any of that.
4: Well, then, you know, that why, once again, you moved in with him.
2: But she seems to think it's okay to support them and all of that. All right, guys. We got to go. More of today's Steve Harvey Morning Show coming up in 20 minutes after, right after this.
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1: The Obama family is mourning the death of their beloved dog, Sonny. Former President Barack Obama says the dog died at the age of 14. Sonny joined the family during the Obama's second term in the White House and became known for her energy, athleticism, and affectionate personality. In a message posted on Instagram, Obama shared memories of Sonny's playful nature. Here's a question, though. What condolences messages do you suggest to say when someone has lost their pet or their fur baby? You guys have any suggestions?
2: I've never been in this situation where I needed to tell somebody.
1: But if you were, you can use your imagination.
2: We lost a dog. I didn't say nothing about it.
3: We just lost Bear this year.
1: Uh-huh.
3: I didn't know that it was going to have the effect that it had on the family.
4: Pets,
1: yeah, it's like a family member. Yeah.
5: Oh, I'm starting to care about Stella because I'm paying insurance on it. I just found that out.
1: Stella's so cute. You're a little dog, Junior.
5: Yeah, when you're paying insurance on a dog, you got to care. Me and the dog will be in the hospital at the same time.
2: Hopefully y'all ain't at the same
5: I got
2: hospital.
5: To care. I got
1: same
5: the kid
1: hospital.
5: Now. Turn her IV drip up. She's sleeping. Turn her IV drip up. Make sure she get all of it.
3: But you in emergency.
5: Yeah.
3: Still trying to convince them that you ain't a drug addict, that you have sickle cell. Stella in a hospital bed. Taking care of. White right. folks are all around the dog. You don't care to tell me. It's so cute.
1: Yes.
3: It's so cute. Wait,
5: boy, that ain't the truth.
1: All right, we'll play around.
3: Sir, do you have insurance
1: right
3: card?
1: This.
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0: This is Steve Harvey Morning Show, man. I have been trying to quit cussing. Been probably now.
1: How long? Let's see.
0: Probably about 60 years now.
1: And you're 67. You're 67.
0: Yeah. I first thought I should probably stop around 7. Because I started at 4. I became fluent at 6. I thought I'd stop at 7. I've been struggling with it for 60 years. Now, if you can stop, go ahead. I've tried. And the one time I tried, I had stopped for about 4 days. And I developed, had severe headaches and my teeth was hurting. And I was constipated.
2: Go get one.
0: It was just so much, man. I was having migraines. Oh. You ever had a headache and constipated? Just ain't nowhere to
1: Why
0: go.
1: Why are we talking
2: no release?
1: About
2: no.
0: And my wife asked me one time. She said, "Steve, what is wrong with you?" And then I said, "I don't know." And right as soon as I said that, the headache went away, I went right to the bathroom. And so that's what I knew. That me stopping cussing was locking me up and creating so much stuff. And so I've just dealt with
3: it. 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
4: 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It is time now for a round of Would You Rather. Would you rather clean up toxic waste or be a mortician assistant?
0: I'm not going to help get this toxic waste. I'm getting up toxic.
4: You don't want to be a mortician?
2: You want that waste?
0: No, I don't mean like poop or nothing like that. I'm cleaning up that whatever that is on the ground. Give me that hazmat suit.
4: The spills. All
0: yeah,
4: that,
0: I'm not finna go in here with these dead people. I'm not finna. We not. I'm not vacuuming you out. I'm not finna do none of that.
4: Oh my God. You're just assisting, though.
0: No, okay. I ain't helping cut him, roll him over. We not dressing him. Everybody at my funeral home gonna be in their casket naked. I'm not putting no clothes on no dead person. You know how heavy it is to hold a person up that ain't trying to help you? Man, I'm going to have all your clothes going to be on wrong. Everybody come to my funeral home going to have on a hospital gown.
5: But the family is going to drop off the clothes that they want their loved one buried in.
0: And I'll be standing up there in that suit. Hey, all right. I got it.
2: He got a new y'all suit every time we see
0: it. Hey, brother, what y'all wanted? I'm aware.
6: Just look over here when you get saying.
0: I don't dress dead people. Thank you. I'm sorry.
4: All right, moving on. Would you rather be half your weight or double your weight? Half of your height or double your weight?
2: Man, to hell with y'all. That wrote this. Okay. I'm not finna do it. Go ahead.
6: I'll be double my weight. What you choose, Tim?
4: You're gonna double your weight.
0: Your weight?
6: Well, I'm already at the ground.
0: You're gonna be over there looking like a flow model TV.
6: Why would I go down here by the ground?
2: I don't know why you stepped into that joke. You should have stayed out of that one.
4: They still make floor models. All right.
0: No, they don't make them no more. Junior over there, little white deep freezer.
4: Okay. All right. Would you rather have a lifetime supply of ice cream or barbecue ribs?
0: Ooh.
2: Ice cream.
0: Oh, no. Lifetime supply of ice cream.
4: Ice cream. Yes.
6: Ice cream.
4: Yeah. As much as you guys love barbecue.
2: Bluebell, baby.
4: All right, would you rather wear a clown nose or a clown wig every day for the rest of the year? Which one?
2: Ooh, that wig gonna get hot.
5: Yes.
4: But a nose, though? That big red nose in the middle of your face?
2: Give me that nose. That wig is too much.
4: Steve? How, nose?
0: Well, I already got the nose. You put that wig on me, but I ain't gonna know what's happening.
4: All right. If you weren't married, would you rather live alone or live with roommates?
2: Oh no, alone.
5: Alone.
4: Wow, you all answered that one quickly.
2: Might as well stay married.
4: All right, that's today's round of Would You Rather. Thank you, guys. Coming up next, it is our last break of the day, and we'll close out the show with the one and only Steve Harvey right after this.
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12: Here we are, guys, our last break of the day, and it's been a fun day. Thank you guys for listening as always. Hey, Steve, we got a call for you. It's from Tim out of Ohio.
13: Yes, Steve. My name is Tim. I'm a huge fan of you. I'm a mentor of you. And I come from Cleveland, Ohio. I lived over in the Lee Road and Harvard Road area. I'd like to just give you a holler out, man. It's just a shout out. Thank you very much. Bye.
14: Let me tell you something. Oh. He lived at Lee and Harvard.
12: Mm-hmm.
14: He understand. That's up there by John F. Kennedy High School, which was the exact replica of Glenville High School.
12: What does he understand?
15: Huh? Understand
12: you
15: what?
12: Said
15: what?
12: He understand. Yeah.
14: What he was in the heat. He was in the heat. Heat. Lee Road and Harvard. The railroad track.
15: So.
16: Explain that to us.
12: Yeah.
14: Hard living over there.

0: hood. Hood ready. Mm-hmm. Ready, set, go. Mm-hmm. Or go, set, ready. Any way you want to do it.
1: Was that where you're from? Is that where you're from?
0: I'm from other side of town, Glenville. But Glenville High School and JFK were the exact replica of one another. When they built those two schools, mm-hmm. they built the exact same high school on each side of town.
2: Mm-hmm. Oh.
0: And they were the John Kennedy Ingalls, and we was the Glenville Tall Blooders. Yeah.
1: Oh, okay.
3: And he's a Greenback Indian.
0: They behind at everything.
1: Oh, really?
0: Yeah, but in sports. But don't go over there fighting now. Don't. You're not. This ain't finna be no easy win.
1: Oh, you could beat them in sports, and that's it, is what you're saying.
0: Well, I ain't say that was it, but it ain't no easy win. You can't just go up there and whoop them boys now. That ain't what it was.
1: Mm-hmm. Okay.
0: No, everybody over there had hands. The whole section of city had hands, just like on my side of town. Everybody had hands. Hey, man, somebody released a boxing video of me online the other day. Boxing.
1: What?
0: Because
1: you used to be a welterweight, right? Yeah.
0: Yeah, but not that far back. We didn't even have no video back then. I'm talking about...
3: What was this?
1: Well, yeah, that's the only time I knew you were a boxer.
0: Don't have a video camera. Man, when I was a teenager, anybody had no money for no doggone video camera?
1: Well, when else were you boxing?
0: Now, listen to me. I was doing a show in Africa, and some dude challenged me to box. And the video's out. And somebody was recording me boxing this dude.
2: You fighting African 60s, people? Man.
0: Yeah.
1: It'd be your own people, Tommy. It'd be your own people.
0: Dog, let me see if I can. It was crazy.
3: Well, why were you fighting?
1: Yeah. He challenged
0: I wasn't really fighting, but he challenged me. What you say, Monica? Because her mic is off, right? So she always mouths instructions to us. And don't nobody never know what she's saying, you know?
1: We don't get mad about it. Only you do.
0: Yeah, but you know, I mean, especially when I'm talking, then I see all this head shaking and neck rolling and all this. It ain't what I want you to talk about. I ain't here for you to tell me what to talk about.
1: But that's not what she's saying, Steve. She's just trying to help you find it. She said, I found it.
4: I ain't here to
0: help you
4: tell me.
0: Let me see it then.
1: Right, none of us heard that.
2: Why you fly all the way to Africa and start fighting people?
1: To be your own people.
0: Hey, man. You know, I guess this little young boy, I heard you used to fight. I'm going to take you. Wait, no, you're not.
3: So, right on site, huh? You were ready?
1: What?
0: Bro, I just, Steve, you know, some days,
1: point,
0: man, I don't...
1: Steve, at some point, though, you're going to have to stop all this fighting. You do know that, right?
0: Shirley, well, I'm at the age right now.
1: Yes, you are.
2: But
1: what?
0: I just ain't. Mentally,
1: you're at the age, but chronologically, but mentally, you're not there. Right?
0: No, I can't do what I used to do.
1: Right.
2: But can I say this?
1: Yeah.
2: We do need to let the younger generation, these younger brothers, know. If you run up over here on us, the 50 plus, you're going to have a problem. I'm just letting you know.
0: Bruh,
2: you're going to have a problem. Don't think it's going
0: to
2: go easy, because it's not.
0: No, it's not. First of all, I'm not scared. Well, stop all this fear stuff. I've been threatened so many times. I've been in so many fights. I know I've been in more fights than the average person. I know that.
1: As Steve Harvey, the star, the celebrity?
0: No, but just growing up in my life. I've had more experience fighting. I used to go to a fight. They know I got in a fight. No, I went to go fight. So I already have had that in my life. So when you threatening me, I'll be just looking at you like, because I know the average person has not done that much.
3: We've seen you get into a fight in Detroit.
0: Yeah, you've seen it.
2: Don't you bring up that skating rink. Don't you do it.
1: All we couldn't even have.
0: So you said something about my mama, man. You just can't do that.
3: Shirley and I were putting on skates and trying to get a hot dog, and you said... The crowd gathered around you, and you said,
0: "We got to go.
3: Let's go."
2: Y'all better be glad I wasn't there.
4: We got to go. He don't want to talk about it now. We got to go.
1: That's what I'm saying. At some point, guys, you got to stop all this fighting. That's all I'm saying.
3: Take your skates off right now.
4: Remember the fight you had overseas behind your wife and the man talking to your wife? You had that fight.
1: See?
4: Over there too. Remember that?
1: See? At some point.
0: I don't know how he thought he was talking to your wife.
1: We got to go.
0: That's another thing you can't do.
1: Talk to God. Come on.
0: Hey, listen, y'all. I had to calm down.
1: Yeah.
0: Talk to God today. They absolutely love for you. And do not talk to him about no fight.
1: Please. For all Steve Harvey contests, no purchase necessary, void where prohibited. 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

0: Where did you set this on, hell? You gotta make me say my name one time here.
1: My name is DL.
2: Ladies and gentlemen, put your hands together for DL Hughley.
0: Would you say that in America, that white mothers are the symbol of motherhood?
3: I would say they are.
4: Without question.
0: Yeah, you can't buy a wallet without a white woman and a baby in it. If you buy a stroller, diapers, any magazine, baby
3: or
0: books.
3: Just go to the baby section and every image just about, or at least the majority of them, are all white women with babies.
0: Yes, all of them. Mm-hmm. And I think with the country, even Gail had problems with, is the white woman who are the symbol of motherhood was being thwarted by a black man who is anything but that. Because everything that happens in the black community, according to media and you know this country, is the fault of either single black women or single black mothers and absent black fathers. But white women never come under that kind of scrutiny.
3: Never. Never.
0: You choke kids to death with an exercise band, which is a symbol of white privilege. You know what motherhood is? Sacrifice.
1: Yes.
0: It's mothers right now that are walking their kids across deserts so they have a better life. It's mothers right now that have not eating, so that's sacrifice. In the Bible, that woman was rather letting her baby go with a stranger than let him be cut in half.
3: Split in half. And as you said earlier, you know, there are women who give up their babies
0: in order
3: that the baby may have a better life.
0: Come on now.
3: Yeah.
0: Hayden Panettiere knew she was in a mentally compromised way and gave them to their father. This woman say, kill her kids, talk about go to Jesus. Couldn't they go to their mother-in-law? They can't go to that? If you had time to research how long it's going to take for your husband to get back, you had time to research how long before your sister-in-law get here to pick him up. You could do that too.
3: Yeah. Instead?
0: It's sick. It really is sick. And you mad at people because they didn't go for it. But this is the first time that a black man ever stopped a white woman from being free. I'm not even trying to be funny.
3: Yes, you are.
0: I'm not trying to be funny. I guarantee you, this is the first time a black man's today. I'll say, well, she gonna go free right now. Like, nah, this ain't going nowhere. It's the first time.
3: Yeah. I like it though, because can you imagine him, you know, as a black man in the room and he's the lone holdout against all those other people?
0: Right.
3: He's like, I don't care what you're talking about.
0: They done turned into the white Amistad. Give us free. No, you're not.
3: Nope, not today.
0: Happy birthday to Dougie Fresh. Happy birthday to Jennifer Williams. Happy birthday to B.B. Winans.
3: Keep going. Happy birthday, B.B.
0: Happy birthday to Malik Yoba. Happy birthday to Phil Jackson. Happy birthday to Rasheed Wallace. Happy birthday to Juju Chang. Happy birthday to Patrick Mahomes. Happy birthday to Daniel Brooks. Tasty on Orange is the New Black. Happy birthday to Flo Rida. Possum is, of course, happy birthday to John Ritter. Come and knock on my door.
3: Come and knock on my door.
0: His son is an actor, too. Happy birthday to Paul Benedict Bentley on the Jeffersons. We have a great show lined up for you. Of course, Jasmine will tell us what's trending. For my part, we'll have a little note from the GD section. Right now, here's Arrested Development. It's the DL Hughley Show.

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0: 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Jasmine, tell us what's
1: Yes, Sarah Paulson is trending.
0: Yes, I did a Studio 60 with her.
1: Well, give her a shout because people are very upset with her because she talked about how well she did in the after the OJ. Remember the OJ series that she did with
0: she played
1: Courtney Monica. Vance and Sterling K. Brown. Well, she did an interview in Variety, and she basically was saying how after all of those awards, she didn't get any more big roles after that. However, she was like, but Sterling K. Brown and Courtney B. Vance, they got all the roles. They both got major roles, you know. And,
0: you shouldn't. She played Marcia Clark.
1: She did. But she says the reason why is she believes it was attributed to sexism and ageism. But,
0: She was in American Horror Story for a long time. She had great roles. She did 12 Years a Slave.
1: Well, she said she didn't hardly get any roles after OJ.
0: She did 12 Years a Slave.
1: I'm just telling you what she said. She said, I haven't really been offered any big movie roles after
0: I think you
1: sweeping the people
0: you
1: versus OJ.
0: Well, you can't try to get a sent up and beat a woman because of soap and get roles. I mean, I love Sarah. I love Sarah.
1: Well, when you consider the fact that black actors only hold about 6.5% of the leading roles compared to 76% of white actors, it was a little tone deaf.
0: She was in Horror Store.
1: I got you. I'm just telling you what she said. She said, I do not get big movie roles. I don't get them. No offers, no nothing. What? She said, meanwhile, Sterling K. Brown and Courtney B. Vance, and we were on the same show. People were like, hey, man, wait a second.
2: Snitch.
1: Yes, yeah, snitch.
0: Well, Courtney B. Vance ain't on no major show movies.
1: He's
2: one of the ones that he's just.
1: But he works all the time.
0: That's what I'm saying. Sterling K. Brown does, but Sterling's more Paradise. And American Horror Stories is as big a hit as Paradise is.
2: This is Us. That ain't a movie.
1: Yeah. Paradise, This Is Us, American Fiction, Is God Is, Waves, Black Panther, Supernatural, American Crime Story.
0: She was in American Crime Story.
1: Oh, he was in that horrible movie with Honk for Jesus.
0: Honk for Jesus. Now, come on. They shouldn't have won.
1: Terrible song.
0: That's the White Snow Dog. That's the other Snow Dog.
1: That was the White Soul playing.
0: Yeah, it was terrible. Hey.
1: I'm just playing.
0: Just finish.
1: Anyway, I wanted to give you the details. We were talking
0: the
1: about
0: deets.
1: This. Yes. We were talking yesterday about that fight that took place in the black guy and the white guy in the airport that I was telling you about.
0: Oh, yeah.
1: It was a Frontier airline.
0: Yeah, it looked like one of the airlines.
1: In Denver.
0: Yeah.
1: And apparently the white guy was really talking a lot of smack to the black guy and just kept saying things over and over to kind of,
0: And the black dude went, Dracarys!
1: And he said, I'll put you six feet under, dude. And the black guy just kept walking.
0: Yeah.
1: And then he said something else. And then Skip was right. He's called him the N-word.
0: Dude
1: turned around and laid into him.
0: Yeah, I think the N-word comes with a headache, right?
2: Yeah.
0: It comes with that.
1: That particular N-word did.
2: It used to be an option, but now it comes standard.
0: Yeah. I think the airbags go off. You can ring my bell. Ring my bell. Ring it. Ring it. Ring it. Ring it. Woo! You can ring my
1: Anyway, I just thought it was interesting that it was a Frontier airline. I mean, it was Frontier fights just the way Spirit did.
0: Yeah,
1: with a lot of spirit.
0: Yeah, I could always tell because the terminal was bare.
1: It was bare, wasn't it? You could tell. They probably had no restaurants.
0: Hell,
1: or
0: just two vending machines.
1: That's all you get. But that's what's trending.
0: And let me tell you something. I'm not being judgment. It's not like I'm gonna tell you something. You gonna find a two at Frontier.
1: Yeah,
0: you got a chance.
1: You will find
0: the right one. I done paid $17 for this ticket, and he called me. Frontier looks up the Southwest. They're like, we want to beat them one day.
1: Oh my goodness.
0: All right, coming up, we got a little note from the GD section. That's up in 15 minutes. It's the DL Hughley Show.
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It is the D.L. Hughley Show, your 2026 edition. There is an old expression that you do not miss your water until your well runs dry. And I think the literary version of that is what is happening with the disappearance of black people in major media, in mainstream media. Their presence is being felt not just from their perspectives about any number of things, but particularly when it comes to shedding light on things that are affecting our communities. Case in point, a young boy, 1-year-old was shot in Mississippi at a Walmart by a police officer. We still have no clothes on that. We still don't know what has happened. We don't know what the current status of that case is. We know a little boy is dead, and we know that nothing has been done about it. I know the public hasn't been updated, and we still to date don't know what happened. We have a dearth of young black men and women who are found hung in trees, sometimes trees high up, sometimes with organs missing. And there has been almost 24 of them all over the country, not just in the South. It's been in New York. It's been in Illinois, all over the country. And still no no resolution or people talking about it. We have, of course, Nolan Wells, where the autopsy has been the report has been in for weeks. And we still have no resolution. I think that is the play. I think what they are trying to do is to hope that we move on, is to hope that we find something else, because we are inundated with all these things and we have to be diligent. We have to let them know that we're not going to forget about these people or these causes. And I understand there's a lot of things going on. I understand that you can feel overwhelmed, but all we have is our diligence. All we have is the pressure that we bring to bear so that we get answers and justice and safety for these people, because this is going to keep happening. Black people do not hang themselves. 1-year-old boys do not shoplift and deserve to be shot by cops. And a young boy should not have gone on a trip at the beginning of his life and started and lost it. We need answers. And it used to be a time when front and center was the mainstream media. There were members of the black media who kept us informed and kept their feet to the fire. And now that falls to us. So I understand that it is daunting. I understand there's a lot going on personally, like everybody else. I think we all have things in our lives. But it is up to us to decide what will be the future outcomes of these things. And if they think we're tired and they think we're not looking, they will keep doing the things they've always done. All we have is our unity and our voice and our concerted consciousness to make sure that people know that we are definitely watching out for one another. There's a little note from the GED section. It's the D.L. Hughley Show.

0: She's jazz. She's smart. It's the Jazzy Report on the D.L. Hughley Show.
1: The Federal Reserve raised interest rates for the first time in 3 years in a unanimous decision on the central bankers, now seeing a second hike this year to arrest sticky inflation. The Federal Open Market Committee voted to raise its benchmark for the first rate hike since July 2023 as renewed tensions in the Middle East drive oil prices higher and higher.
2: Yeah, yep. Thank you.
1: Gotta do it. You're welcome. There you go. That's what you wanted.
3: He's a good businessman. He knows.
1: Is he?
2: Thank you.
1: Thank him all the way to the gas station.
4: Yeah.
1: Wow. So scientists are developing an app that may diagnose what disease or condition a person has just by listening to them cough. Researchers have been recording millions of coughs on a smartphone app and training AI to identify what disease or condition someone may have. Now, they say AI may be able to pick up patterns in the cough that humans are unable to detect by simply listening.
4: Man, that's crazy. You don't need no AI for that. My doctor been making me cough for...
1: That's for a different reason. What about me, Skip?
4: I'm sorry. Go ahead.
5: Yeah, you never had to cough into a phone before.
1: Never. Well, not a phone.
4: Yeah, cough into this phone.
6: This is very interesting. A man talks about how he won't let his transgender brother-in-law take care of his kids. Take a listen.
7: Okay, people, so apparently I'm sleeping in a guest room and I'm getting a divorce because I won't allow my wife's brother, who's a trans, to watch our kids. So let me give you a little backstory. He hasn't been seen in this family for about 10 years, right? He finally comes back around as Brianna. His name was Brandon, now he's Brianna. No big deal. Okay, do you. But the first thing you do when you get back is not to offer to watch our kids overnight. Look, Brianna, I'm just now meeting this new person. When I met you, you was Brandon. Two, my religious purposes is not going to allow me to let a transsexual man, woman, to be out of town with our kids in Disneyland. It just doesn't look good.
6: Do you think he is wrong? That is the question that we are going to pose to you. 877-242-2426.
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0: A man tells about how he's not gonna let his transgender brother-in-law take care of his kids. Take a listen.
1: I don't want to confuse my two boys. We have two boys and a little girl. Why would you want that around them? One is 10, one is 8, the little girl's 11. They ask the most craziest questions. You don't think they're gonna ask me, who is this person? Why is Uncle wearing a dress? Turned to a big uproar, got into a big argument. So yeah, I went in the guest room. And not to mention, she's talking about she can't be with somebody who doesn't allow her family members to be active in our kids' lives. I have no problem with the with your being active, just not alone with them. He's not taking them out of town. He's not spending the night with them without one of us being there. And I don't agree with his lifestyle, so I don't know what he's going to be doing talking about in front of the kids. We haven't seen him, her, in 10 years. The man I met had a clean shaved head, had a fiance. This new person now has a dress, a wig, and fingernails. Maybe we need to discuss on how this came about before we let him take our kids. What's you guys thought on that? Am I being an ass? Am I being pig-headed, you know, stubborn? I don't know. I don't get it, this new world today, but it's not happening here.
0: You think he's right or wrong? We're going to go to our social media platform. Skip, what are they saying out there?
2: Antoine in Cedar Hill.
0: Oh, I see how this going to go.
2: Antoine in Cedar Hill says, I don't know what's wrong with you. He's the kid's uncle. He should be able to take care of them.
0: You know, here's the thing.
2: She's now. Well, he was an uncle now. Okay. The aunt
3: Antoine
2: now.
3: Just got to work on
4: just
3: it.
4: Just leave it alone.
2: No, whatever. Yeah. I'm sorry. I read it wrong. I'm sorry.
0: I think, I think to his brother-in-law, he's a stranger. She's a stranger. I don't know this bro. Yeah. I don't know who she is.
2: He said that. He said, I ain't seen him for 10 years, and he was a chuck when he left. Now
0: Listen,

0: think that honestly, what's more dangerous than transgender is white dudes.
1: Right.
0: You know, interesting. So it is. 60-70% of America's registered sex offenders are middle-aged white dudes. So we may say screw them kids, but they actually do it. So I think you gotta. Yeah, but I could see not wanting to confuse your kid like that. I could see that. I could see that happen. But I don't know if that makes you a bigot. I think it makes you a prudent. I think you are the guardian of not only your children's physical well being, but emotional and psychological well being too. Right?
1: Yeah,
2: in theory.
0: Yeah.
3: Yeah, I was gonna say in theory.
1: Yeah. Amen.
0: Well, we're going to hear from these naysayers, right?
3: That's a nice way to put it.
0: All right, we're going to begin to your call directly. It's the D.L. Hughley Show.
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1: Okay, people, so apparently I'm sleeping in a guest room and I'm getting a divorce because I won't allow my wife's brother, who's a trans, to watch our kid. So let me give you a little backstory. He hasn't been seen in this family for about 10 years, right? He finally comes back around as Brianna. His name was Brandon, now he's Brianna. No big deal. Okay, do you. But the first thing you do when you get back is not to offer to watch our kids overnight. Look, Brianna, I'm just now meeting this new person. When I met you, you was Brandon. Two, my religious purposes is not going to allow me to let a transsexual man, woman, to be out of town with our kids in Disneyland. It just doesn't look good.
0: So he won't let his transgender brother-in-law babysit his kids. Like, these days, you're lucky if you can get anybody to babysit anybody's kids. I bet if he wanted to go somewhere bad enough, he'd take his chances. So what do you think, Junius? You think that...
2: He knows his brother better than anybody, but...
0: No, he didn't. He didn't know he was a broad.
3: He said he ain't been around for 10 years. And when he left, he was a dude, and now...
0: Yeah. Now he came back with kulaks.
4: You know what?
0: Love
2: is love. I mean, long as the dude is the woman is a loving woman and he has trust,
3: That's what he said. He doesn't have trust because he does not know this iteration of this person. That's his main. He does have a problem with the other part, but his main thing is
0: the other part ain't there no more, Skip.
2: Yeah, but I mean, that's like having a straight pedophile brother. You know, you want to leave your kids with him just because he's straight? Come on, man.
3: I wouldn't leave my kids around anybody I hadn't seen for 10 years.
2: No, my favorite aunt was gay. And as subsequently, all her friends were gay.
0: Right.
2: And as kids, we always hung out with them. She was our cool aunt. We, you know, she would always take us out. So we would be with them, be around them all the time. And they were the coolest people on the planet.
3: Aunt Merle and her special friend.
0: Right.
4: That's right.
0: Essie Mae and Tina. Yes.
2: Aunt Marie and all of her friends. And I mean, but they were cool people. They look out for you. It's no big thing.
0: Yeah, man. I think men probably have a harder time with that.
2: Yes.
0: Just in general, not to stereotype, but I think that the sad thing is there's a conflation between somebody being gay or a transgender and pedophilia too, and they're not the same at all.
2: Not at all. So. And then as Skip explained the whole scenario, then I guess I would understand if it was a total stranger. I don't know. I hadn't seen in 10 years and just cut them loose with my kids. Yeah. I guess I would have a problem.
0: Unless you really don't like your kids. But, you know.
3: He left back in the day with some Jabot jeans on and came back with
2: a boa.
3: With a sundress. Yeah. You know, who are you? I don't know.
0: Yeah, it's been okay. Well, what do you think? We're going to get to the calls. Your calls in a bit. 877-242-2426. 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

So the question that we're asking, ladies and gentlemen, so a man refuses to let his transgender brother-in-law babysit his kids. What do you think? We're going to get to the calls. Your calls in a bit. 877-242-2426. This is the D.L. Hughley Show.

0: So the question we're asking, a man refused to let his transgender brother-in-law babysit his kids. What do you think? Jasmine, what do you think?
1: I think it's silly. I'm not going to say it's silly. I understand that you might be concerned about the questions, you know, but your kids are going to always have questions, be it your transgender brother or whatever, or somebody else. So I think, you know, although you can change your body parts, I think if he was always a loving person, or she, whatever their pronouns are, was always a loving person, they probably still are. And if they want to spend time or babysit the kid, you know, like you said, it's very difficult at times to get someone to watch your kid. So my thing is love, and, you know, as long as I don't think that they're going to do anything to harm them, then I don't see why I would stand in the way of a relationship. That's right. You know what I mean?
0: If your child,
1: we talked about that yesterday, standing in the way of relationships, I wouldn't do it.
2: Yeah, I mean,
0: if your child is funny looking or bad, take what you can get.
1: Take what you can get.
0: Yeah, you can't. what you don't get to do is decide. Just take get them. Just take them.
1: Come get them.
0: You can't be judicious. Come get them. All right, we got more of your calls are coming up in 10 minutes. It's the Dale Hughley Show.
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It's the DL Hughley Show. And we're back.

0: A man tells about how he's not gonna let his transgender brother-in-law take care of his kids. Take a listen.
1: I don't want to confuse my two boys. We have two boys and a little girl. Why would you want that around them? One is 10, one is 8, the little girl's 11. They ask the most craziest questions. You don't think they're gonna ask me, who is this person? Why is uncle wearing a dress? Turned to a big uproar, got into a big argument. So yeah, I went in the guest room. And not to mention, she's talking about she can't be with somebody who doesn't allow her family members to be active in our kids' lives. I have no problem with the being active, just not alone with them. He's not taking them out of town. He's not spending the night with them without one of us being there. And I don't agree with his lifestyle, so I don't know what he's going to be doing talking about in front of the kids. We haven't seen him, her, in 10 years. The man I met had a clean shaved head, had a fiance. This new person now has a dress, a wig, and fingernails. Maybe we need to discuss on how this came about before we let him take our kids. What you guys thought on that? Am I being an ass? Am I being pig-headed, you know, stubborn? I don't know. I don't get it, this new world today, but it's not happening here.
0: Going to the phones, what do you think?
2: I wouldn't want my children around Brianna or whatever the name is, because kids tend to pattern after who they're around. And sometimes that's how pedophiles do. They try to gain the trust of the little people, and next thing you know, they're growing up to be just like them. I'm so against it. I'm like that man. Totally against it.
3: Calling from Cleveland. Here's my thing, man. I don't care if it's a transgender or whoever. If you are haven't been around the family in 10 years and then all of a sudden you just come back around, no, you're not watching my kids, and especially not overnight. If somebody's transgender, they're transgender. That's their life. They have to deal with God on that. But I definitely understand the father being uncomfortable for anybody. Like I said, it doesn't matter if they're transgender or whoever. If one of the parents is uncomfortable with somebody watching their child, they should be able to say how uncomfortable they are and not allow that person to not watch their child without any repercussions. So that's my take, man. Hopefully they get this resolved.
4: First of all, he has a right to decide what he wants his kids to be, and, you know, to look after his kids. That's his right. And if he don't feel that, the people are doing so much to kids, you know, you have to be careful about who you have around your kids, especially family, because a lot of times that's where it all starts. So I feel like, yeah, he has the right. I feel like he's in the right to protect his kids. That's his child. They'll go be his children. Yeah, he has the right.
5: If he don't have faith and trust in the transsexual person, I won't even let him go with my kids either. Because you never know what's going to take place when you're not there. That's just my belief. Because, I mean, if you're not there, you don't know what's going on. You know, and then next thing you know, your kids come back and tell you he did this or she did this or whatever the gender may be. Came back and said, well, he or she did this to me, and then now we got problems. So I wouldn't even have him around my kids if I feel insecure about that.
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6: You know, we're all human, and, you know, we're all sexual beings too, so it's lovemaking is just...

0: So the question we're asking, a father refused to let his transgender brother-in-law babysit his kids. You think he is right? We are legit loading the audio.
1: Okay, people, so apparently I'm sleeping in a guest room and I'm getting a divorce because I won't allow my wife's brother, who's a trans, to watch our kids. So let me give you a little backstory. He hasn't been seen in this family for about 10 years, right? He finally comes back around as Brianna. His name was Brandon, now he's Brianna. No big deal. Okay, do you. But the first thing you do when you get back is not to offer to watch our kids overnight. Look, Brianna, I'm just now meeting this new person. When I met you, you was Brandon. Two, my religious purposes is not going to allow me to let a transsexual man, woman, to be out of town with our kids in Disneyland. It just doesn't look good.
0: So he won't let his transgender brother-in-law babysit his kids. Like, these days, you're lucky if you can get anybody to babysit anybody's kids. Now we're going to the phones. What do you think?
2: He's the man of the house. He's the protector, you know? And you leave and be gone for years, and you left as a man, and you come back just as a woman, and you think I'm going to leave my kids with you overnight? I wish I would. And the wife, what that says about her? I thought when you get married, I thought y'all become one. It seems like you love it. She loved her brother more than she loved her husband. So, sound like to me, he should have been kicked up to the curb. You can get another woman. But those children and those kids are my responsibility. I'm their protector. And I don't care if it was her brother or my sibling. You are not going to keep my kids. You left as a man, you come back as a woman, and you expect me to leave my kids overnight. What if that child goes up and 18 years old and say, hey, daddy, guess what? Uncle Brandon touched me when I was 5. See, now I'm in prison. So, again, I agree with the gentleman. So, I would never let that happen.
3: I do not believe that he is in the wrong. You have to protect your children's spirit and their minds as much as possible. And that's the problem with these new parents. They just exposing their kids to everything. My daughter is 11 years old. She will not color her hair until she's a sophomore, a full head of hair. Until she's a sophomore. She better not put on no lipstick red until she's a senior. I'm not playing none of that. I'm a 33-year-old mother. And I wish I would. I don't know what your agenda is. You've been gone for 10 years. How do I know that my children are safe with you? Your wording, I need to know that you are still on the up and up and will protect my children's spirit and their soul. Because I'm not getting ready to be held accountable for being negligent over my children. So, no, he is not wrong. Go on and divorce her and go live your best life and raise your kids. And if it becomes a problem, then you need to handle that with the mama and the courts. If that's how far y'all got to take it, if y'all can't handle it, mother and father. But as for me and mine, absolutely not. No, sir. He's not wrong.
4: No. Born a male, still a male. I don't care what kind of transition that he's made mentally. It hasn't been done physically. And no, he has no business being around smaller kids because his brain kind of warped anyway, you know, for the thought of transitioning. But anyway, no, I would not let him around my male child or female child. Absolutely not.
0: One Voice Jeopardy with the militant man Jamal Kings is coming up in about 10 minutes right here on the D.L. Hughley Show. Okay. Hey, my man Cheatham, what'd you learn today, baby boy?
5: Just got a phone call from Ken. He just dropped off Barbie at her Malibu mansion.
0: Hilarious.
5: And he called and said he wants his little coat back. That's all they said.
0: Hilarious. We have little
6: faith. Oh, you have the tiny coat crew.
0: It is the D.L. Hughley Show.
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3: Hello, my brothers and sisters. It is time for another riveting episode of One Voyage Jeopardy. Today's contestants, the beautiful Jasmine Sanders.
4: Woohoo!
5: Yay!
3: The other contestant, the not so beautiful Junius Thomas.
5: But beautiful on the inside. There you go. Hey, Mama. I didn't say hi to her last time. Hey, Miss Irene. That's my neighbor across the street.
3: Okay, let's get to it.
4: What's she got to do with the game?
3: All right, for those of you who are listening, I will give some lyrics from artists from the One Voyage Cruise. You will have to guess which artist and song it is. Let's start off. Jasmine, are you ready?
4: Yes, indeed.
3: Here are your lyrics. And if by chance you let me come over, out of the street, I want to see you, baby. And if by chance you let me just hold you.
4: What is Confunction?
3: Congratulations!
4: Yes, I knew it.
3: Ding, ding, ding, ding.

0: right, Junius, here are your lyrics. You're so fly, you're so high. Everybody around you trying to figure out why. You're so cool, and you win all the time. Everywhere you go, man, you get a lot of shine.
1: Who is Cool in the Game?
2: Oh, man.
3: Erica
4: What is incorrect?

0: This is the last one. You ready? Here we go. Mm-hmm. They have just been added to the cruise. I'll give you a hint. All right? Y'all jump in when you know what it is. But no, don't weep. Blank in a state of sleep. Thinking about the robbery I did last week. Money in the bag, banker look like a drag. I want to play with pelicans from here to Baghdad.
1: Who is Wyclef John?
0: Congratulations!
2: Oh, you can have that one. You have it.
0: Fugees Ready or Not featuring Wyclef John.

0: Yeah.
1: There it is.
2: 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How's that for one voyage jeopardy, my brother?
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0: 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Apparently, what everybody was percolating about, the UN is accusing the United States of war crimes.
1: Are you shocked?
0: Apparently, you know what you can't do?
1: Wow, what?
0: You can't, in your first day of a war, blow up a school that people told you was a school.
1: Are you sure? Yeah.
0: You can't bomb some of the infrastructure. Yeah. And that was the reason that Marco Rubio and Donald Trump tried to abolish the ICC, because they didn't want to be. And you know what? Your Supreme Court can get you out of that. They can't get you out of war crimes.
1: Can't get you out of that.
0: Guess who they hang out with? Bibi Netanyahu, who told him about this war. Guess what? He's accused of war crimes.
2: Mm-hmm. Yep.
0: So a dude who consorts with war criminals is now hanging out with war criminals. And you see, did you see that Ed Sheeran, they pulling his music off?
1: I sure did. Yeah. I also saw where Macklemore donated all of his money.
0: $1 million.
1: Yes, he did. And now he's challenging Kraft. He said, hey, won't you come on and match this money I'm doing?
0: They messed around and made this dude. He couldn't have wrote a song that gave him this.
3: Nope.
0: He couldn't have wrote a song that gave him this. And
1: you
0: Sheeran.
1: Sure? Baby,
0: we'll be loving you still. Not we ain't gonna be loving you till you're 70. We won't even love you till the end of this commercial. This is what people don't understand. They are making you take a side. And silence to a lot of people is a side.
1: It's a side. Yep. 100%.
0: All Ed Sheeran did was fire his friend because he wanted to keep his bread.
1: Yep.
0: You can listen to Kraft, but you can listen to your audience. And your audience is saying, man, if you don't, by the time he gets finished with this, this gonna have chili. Was opening that. Ted Nugent, Kid Rock, and Nicki Minaj. That's all they're going to have. Nelly might do a guest appearance.
1: Oh, my God. He all he had to do was the right thing, and he didn't do it. What a mistake. I have no doubt in my mind that he is kicking himself at night, thinking, you know what? This probably didn't work out well for me.
0: All he had to do was say nothing.
1: That's all he had to do.
0: That's his opinion.
1: Well, the other thing is you said something that I really hadn't thought about. And that is Ed Sheeran's worth, right? He could have said, you know what, fine. If you want to boycott, go ahead. My fans still going to show up. Go boycott if you want to. These people have bought tickets. You can't stop them from coming.
0: Right. You can't look like a coward.
1: You can't do it.
0: Coming up this hour, we got the militant man Jamal Kingsley. He's going to return to expose racism hidden in our everyday lives, plus the Hughley Hustle home mix. And Kyle Hughley, a.k.a. Especial K, is a hot record producer, and we'll hear his latest project on Short Bus Records. It's the D.L. Hughley Show right now. Here's Genuine on the D.L. Hughley Show.

0: That, of course, was Lettucey, I Blame You, with a great song. Now we welcome the militant man Jamal Kingsley here to expose racism, hitting our everyday lives.
1: Hello, my brothers and sisters. This is Jamal Kingsley, the militant man, here to expose racism hidden in our everyday lives. Why is it the big shark is a great white shark, yet the black fish, like the movie, is a killer whale? Oh, when you white, you great, but when you black, you just a killer? Think about it, my brother. And why is it in the Marvel Universe, the superhero Storm, she's black, but her hair is white? Even when you a superhero, white got to come out on top. Think about it, my brother. And why is it a black cat represents bad luck, yet a white rabbit's foot is supposed to be good luck? Well, damn it, it wasn't good luck for the rabbit who lost it. Think about it, my brother. This has been Jamal Kingsley, the militant man. And until next time, stay woke. And think about it, my brother.
0: We're going to have another Special K Short Bus Records banger that is up in 20 minutes. It is the D.L. Hughley Show.
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0: Smokey Robinson, have you seen his skin?
3: Man.
0: Yeah, he is. He obviously crushed up the miracles and made a paste out of it.
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1: Should women be submissive to their men?
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0: I saw Gary Owen on something, and Gary Owen was basically defending Jelly Roll. Did you see that?
1: What part? No.
0: He was saying, they asked him the questions, you know, and if I were him, I wouldn't say anything. I wasn't prepared to be perceived as believing that thing. Because you sound like somebody who wants to say something but won't. They call Gary Owen sickle cell because only black people get it.
2: Kyle Hughley, a.k.a. Special K, is the latest hot record producer, and we're going to hear

0: That, of course, wraps up this hour's Hughley SOMO Mix. It's now time for Kyle Hughley, a.k.a. Especial K, to drop another joint on Short Bus Records.
1: And it's your boy Special K, another Short Bus Records banger, baby, baby. Now listen up, everybody. Every day we see stories of people who are regretting that they voted for Trump because now they can't afford gas, groceries, medical care, or housing. Here's, I voted for Trump, now prices are high. It's another bang on Short Bus Records, baby, baby.

0: No comment.
1: Did you see how all them podcast bros are now? Like, I watched Joe Rogan actually say, I didn't believe that Nazi Germany could happen, but now I
2: now
1: believe
2: I do.
1: I'm like, what? Mm-hmm. You don't think you had anything to do with helping it?
2: Mm-mm-mm.
1: You don't have any. The people are mad right now because everything they said, those podcast bros said, you'll get the Epstein list. You ain't. We ain't going to go to war. We are.
2: We are.
1: ISIS is going to be great. It wasn't. Prices are going to go down. They didn't.
2: Mm-hmm. And on top of that, they're trying to act like we forgot what they said.
1: Right.
2: Google.
1: I didn't vote for this. You did.
2: Yes, you did.
3: Yeah, you showed.
1: And now the same resentment, and he's the most unpopular elected official in American history. And since you helped him have that happen, you get a bite of that sandwich. That's the way that goes.
3: Yes, sir.
2: Gobble up.
1: All right. Well, that's very good. What you need to know with Civil Works is coming up in about 10 minutes. It's the D.L. Hughley Show.
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5: This is the Daily Play with Joy Taylor. Some NFL teams are already facing what feels like some serious pressure in week 2. Top of that list, the LA Rams. But we'll have to play on for the time being without Myles Garrett. LA hosts a 1-0 Giants squad on Monday night and is hoping to get Aaron Donald all the way back from retirement to play in that game. The reigning AFC champion Patriots are in a similar situation expectations-wise after losing both the big game last season and their opener this season to the Seahawks. New England are favorites at home against the Steelers, who are technically 1-0 and do have some talent. This feels like a very important win for Vrabel, Drake May, and the Patriots, who will be without A.J. Brown. And sticking in the AFC, I'm less worried about the Texans, but Houston is still under some pressure. They lost a close one to the Bills in the opener, and they are facing Joe Burrow and the 1-0 Bengals this week. For more on this and other top stories of the day, tune into The Daily Play with Joy Taylor at UrbanOnePodcast.com or wherever you get your podcasts.
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2: Ask yourself this question. Is it really worth holding on to that timeshare that you know you need to get rid of? 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

0: One Voice Star, Tone Stiff, Fly. Coming up, we got a song for when your mom and daddy were still together. Plus, grandmom is still here, but pop-up is long gone. I'm going to tell you why. My top five, that's up in less than 15 minutes. Now it is time for what you need to know with one only Sybil Wilkes.
1: It's Sybil Wilkes with what we need to know. The Congressional Black Caucus Foundation is marking its historic 50th anniversary as its annual legislative conference convenes in Washington, D.C., hosting more than 100 policy forums ahead of the November midterm elections. In Los Angeles, federal investigators are examining internal video from a KNBC TV news helicopter that crashed while covering a fatal bus accident, killing five people, including the pilot, a reporter, and a pedestrian on the ground. Musician Ed Sheeran and Patriots owner Robert Kraft are committing $4 million in combined aid for Middle East civilians, matching rapper Macklemore's pledge of $1 million in tour earnings to Palestinian relief organizations. This following complaints by venue owners, Macklemore was removed from Sharon's North American tour after chanting Free Palestine on stage. I'm Sybil Wilkes. Be informed. Be empowered.
0: Jasmine?
2: Pay.
0: All right, I guess we'll keep on there. We got a little bread.
2: Little cabbage.
0: It's the D.L. Hughley Show.
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0: Whoever invented the bun needs to ask. 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I can't even tell you what I mean. 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
0: 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And just play along with us. But don't in the middle of a quiet go, what's talk? Ass off air.
2: I would not.
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0: What did you set this on, hell? You gotta make her say my name one time here. My name is DL.
1: Ladies and gentlemen, put your hands together for DL Hughley.
0: It is the DL Hughley Show, your 2026 edition. Have you seen the juror? The black
2: I have
0: juror?
2: Seen him, absolutely.
0: He is a
2: yes. I'm happy. I'm proud of him.
0: See, that crazy. I ain't
2: He's like, I'm crazy too.
0: Oh, he said God. That they were going to let her, and you know what? They were trying to intimidate that man. Okay. You know he's the first black man in history that denied a white woman freedom?
2: Never thought about it like that.
0: What she needs is a white Harriet Tubman. That's what
2: yes,
0: she needs.
2: Yes, yes, yes. Because he was not playing back. Around. He's like, I know. And he was emphatic nah. about it. He was standing 10 toes
0: Hell
2: down.
0: Nah, you...
2: And he was like, absolutely not. Hell she killed nah. those kids.
0: She did kill
2: and
0: them.
2: They say she crazy. And guess what? I'm crazy too. And they then I saw she's... where they started looking into his background
0: yeah.
2: and finding all these things
0: yeah.
2: about him. And now they've
0: yeah.
2: had this whole smear
0: yeah.
2: campaign about,
0: yeah.
2: oh, he was difficult.
0: Yes,
2: and
0: he was.
2: He wouldn't tell
0: he
2: us
0: was.
2: Why he thought she was,
0: I
2: you know,
0: did
2: innocent.
0: Tell you why. You murdered somebody. I told you why.
3: Exactly.
0: Do you know that even the way exercise ban, killing somebody's exercise ban is the most white privileged murder I've ever seen.
2: Mm.
0: All she, like if she, and I bet she did it in yoga pants with a pumpkin spice latte in her hand. I guarantee
2: no,
0: you. It is the most white privileged murder I've ever heard of. Mm. Where Kane Panettiere was a mother. She was going through a lot. And she knew that it was going to go bad. You know what she did? She gave her baby to her husband, to her ex, to their father. Angela Bassett gave Trey to Furious Styles on Boys in the Hood, didn't she?
2: Yeah.
0: Our parents warned us, get out my face, because if I raise up and put my hands on you,
3: yeah.
0: I'm going to kill you. And you went, you know what? So I guess it's a no, me spending the night over Tommy's house. I guess
2: that's a no.
3: Yeah.
0: Guess
2: it's
0: that
2: no.
0: means.
3: Hard no.
2: It's a no.
0: I shouldn't ask you anymore.
2: It's a hard no. And what's interesting now, watching, I know this weekend, Patrick Clancy, the husband, is going to speak out. And people are upset because, now they've been divorced for a minute. He's gone on and married another woman. And
0: three, because he's 4 years ago.
2: Yeah, she's going to be on the episode with him. And people are pissed off saying, what's she doing here? She ain't got no
0: yeah,
2: business being there.
0: Yeah, well,
2: well
0: yeah.
2: Hold on a second.
0: I'd like to have more kids that my wife doesn't murder.
3: Mm.
2: Wow.
0: I have to start all over. You know why?
2: Yeah. Yeah.
0: And they're like, she's a mother. No, she's not. She forfeited the right to call herself a mother because she murdered them. She used to be a mother.
2: Wow.
0: Just don't insult people. You know what? Say what you want. Black mothers have been mothering this country's children since the beginning. There's at a certain age, if you're a white guy of a certain age in the United States of America, in the southern region, you were raised and very likely had black woman's breast milk.
2: Yes, you did.
0: That's just it. You cannot go to the East Coast and not see white babies with Caribbean women. You can't see.
2: I was telling you about the story I saw on social media where this woman named Monique Harris, a flight attendant aboard
0: yeah.
2: an airline, and a white mother was exhausted from, I guess, her baby. I don't know. But the baby, she was trying. She couldn't keep herself awake. And she walks over. Monique picks up the baby and keeps the baby in order for the baby to go to sleep.
0: Yes.
2: Rocks the baby to sleep.
0: And now the baby is a dancer for Two Life
2: Crew. You always gotta go there. Why?
0: Yeah, the baby.
2: Why,
0: the baby.
2: DL, why?
0: He won't stop crying unless somebody puts hot sauce on his food.
3: He loves chicken. I don't know.
0: His name was Chad. Why are we calling him Jaquavius? What's wrong?
3: Well, he can run a 40, though. He's breaking records.
0: When we landed, he had a gold tooth. I don't know what happened.
2: Why is he begging for Vaseline for his face?
0: Oh, better than the other guy. All right, come here. We got a song. We got a song for when your mom and daddy were still together. We have my top five, a little note from the GED section. And, of course, we're going to cover today's top story with what's trending on the DL Hughley Show right now. Here's another one, Voyage Star T.I. It's the DL Hughley Show.

0: That was T.I. Let him know you're going to see him many and many other stars on the One Boys Cruise. Now call 214-495-1963 to book your cabin right now. Now, Grandma's still here, but Pop-Up is long gone. We're going to tell you why. My top five, that's up after song for when your mom and daddy were still together. Aretha Franklin.
1: Riri.
0: Ain't no way on the D.L. Hughley Show.

0: Joey, Mom, and Daddy were still together. Aretha Franklin, Ain't No Way. Grandmom is still here, but Pop-Pop is long gone. We're going to tell you why. My top five, Jasmine gives us five probable reasons. Women outlive men. This will be interesting, but Madame Noir.
1: Number five, women sleep more.
2: True.
3: Yes.
1: Yeah, sleep more. Body gets to kind of recycle. Number four of the top five probable reasons women outlive men. Women are physically affectionate. Really?
2: Some women are, yes.
1: Some women are.
2: Yeah.
1: Some aren't.
2: Yeah.
1: Number three of the top five probable reasons.
0: The ones who aren't, we call them alive.
1: Oh, number three. Women go to the doctor more often.
0: Yes.
1: Regularly, actually.
2: Yes.
1: Number two of the top five probable reasons women outlive me. Women process heartache thoroughly.
0: You're up in me.
1: Oh, and the number one of this is going horribly wrong. And the number one of the top five probable reasons women outlive men because they vent.
0: Yeah.
2: Or
0: talk or nag or whatever it is.
2: Yeah.
0: You know, however, you know, they express
1: any
0: themselves.
1: Of those things.
2: Yeah. Yes.
0: Not all of them.
2: No, not all of them. But the ones that do.
0: Yeah.
2: Oh my gosh.
0: All right, coming up, we got a little note from the GED section. That's up in 15 minutes. It's the D.L. Hughley Show.
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0: 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Hughley Show.
1: Did you see where Bucky said they ain't coming to California? It's just a gas station with beef jerky and cotton candy and t-shirts.
2: Yeah, clean
1: candy. Come on. Now, man. I don't go in, but I do make them give me that pulled pork sandwich.
0: It's the D.L. Hughley Show. And we're back.

It is the D.L. Hughley Show, your 2026 edition. There is an old expression that you do not miss your water until your well runs dry. And I think the literary version of that is what is happening with the disappearance of black people in major media, in mainstream media. Their presence is being felt not just from their perspectives about any number of things, but particularly when it comes to shedding light on things that are affecting our communities. Case in point, a young boy, 1-year-old was shot in Mississippi at a Walmart by a police officer. We still have no clothes on that. We still don't know what has happened. We don't know what the current status of that case is. We know a little boy is dead, and we know that nothing has been done about it. I know the public hasn't been updated, and we still to date don't know what happened. We have a dearth of young black men and women who are found hung in trees, sometimes trees high up, sometimes with organs missing. And there has been almost 24 of them all over the country, not just in the South. It's been in New York. It's been in Illinois, all over the country. And still no no resolution or people talking about it. We have, of course, Nolan Wells, where the autopsy has been the report has been in for weeks. And we still have no resolution. I think that is the play. I think what they are trying to do is to hope that we move on, is to hope that we find something else, because we are inundated with all these things and we have to be diligent. We have to let them know that we're not going to forget about these people or these causes. Now, I understand there's a lot of things going on. I understand that you can feel overwhelmed, but all we have is our diligence. All we have is the pressure that we bring to bear so that we get answers and justice and safety for these people, because this is going to keep happening. Black people do not hang themselves. 1-year-old boys do not shoplift and deserve to be shot by cops. And a young boy should not have gone on the trip beginning his life and started and lost it. We need answers. And it used to be a time when front and center was the mainstream media. There were members of the black media who kept us informed and kept their feet to the fire. And now that falls to us. So I understand that it is daunting. I understand there's a lot going on personally, like everybody else. I think we all have things in our lives. But it is up to us to decide what will be the future outcomes of these things. And if they think we're tired and they think we're not looking, they will keep doing the things they've always done. All we have is our unity and our voice and our concerted consciousness to make sure that people know that we are definitely watching out for one another. There's a little note from the GED section. It's the deal.

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0: 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Jasmine, tell us what's
1: Yes, trending. Sarah Paulson is trending.
0: I did a Studio 60 with her.
1: Well, give her a shout, because people are very upset with her because she talked about how well she did in the after the OJ, remember the OJ series that she did with Courtney
0: Monica.
1: Vance and Sterling K. Brown. Well, she did an interview in Variety, and she basically was saying how after all of those awards, she didn't get any more big roles after that. However, she was like, but Sterling K. Brown and Courtney B. Vance, they got all the roles. They both got major roles, you know. And,
0: she played Marsha Clark.
1: She did. But she says the reason why is she believes it was attributed to sexism and ageism. But,
0: She was in American Horror Story for a long time. She had great roles. She did 12 Years a Slave.
1: Well, she said she didn't hardly get any roles after OJ.
0: She did 12 Years a Slave.
1: I'm just telling you what she said. She said, I haven't really been offered any big movie roles after sweeping the people versus OJ.
0: Well, you can't try to get sent up and beat a woman because of soap and get roles. I love Sarah. I love Sarah.
1: But when you consider the fact that black actors only hold about 6.5% of the leading roles compared to 76% of white actors, it was a little tone deaf.
0: She was in Horror Story.
1: I got you, but I'm just telling you what she said. She said, I do not get big movie roles. I don't get them. No offers, no nothing. What? She said, meanwhile, Sterling K. Brown and Courtney B. Vance, and we were on the same show. People were like, hey, man, wait a second.
2: Snitch.
1: Yes.
0: Courtney B. Vance ain't on no major show movies.
1: He's
2: one of the ones that he's just.
1: But he works all the time.
0: That's what I'm saying. Yeah. Sterling K. Brown does, but Sterling's more Paradise. And American Horror Stories is as big a hit as Paradise is. That ain't a movie.
1: Yeah. Paradise, This Is Us, American Fiction, Is God Is, Waves, Black Panther, Supernatural, American Crime Story.
0: She was in American Crime Story.
1: Oh, he's in that horrible movie with Honk for Jesus.
0: Honk for Jesus. Now, come on. They shouldn't have won.
1: Terrible song.
0: That's the white snow dog. That's the other snow dog.
1: That was the white soul playing.
0: Yeah, it was terrible. Hey.
1: I'm just playing.
0: All right, just finish.
1: Anyway, I wanted to give you the details. We were talking
0: the
1: about
0: deets.
1: This. Yes. We were talking yesterday about that fight that took place in the black guy and the white guy in the airport. And I was telling you about
0: that. Oh, yeah.
1: It was a Frontier airline.
0: Yeah, it looked like one of
1: in
0: airlines.
1: Denver.
0: Yeah.
1: And apparently the white guy was really talking a lot of smack to the black guy and just kept saying things over and over to kind of,
0: And the black dude went, Dracarys!
1: And he said, I'll put you six feet under, dude. And the black guy just kept walking. Yeah. And then he said something else. And then Skip was right. He's called him the N-word.
0: Dude
1: turned around and laid into him.
0: Yeah, I think the N-word comes with a headache, right?
2: Yeah.
0: It comes with that.
1: That particular N-word did.
2: It used to be an option, but now it comes standard.
0: Yeah. I think the airbags go out, you can ring my bell. Ring my bell. Ring it. Ring it. Ring it. Ring it. You can ring my
3: You're hanging with D.L. Hughley. Turn it up.
0: Hey, listen up. 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
1: No, she's an AKA member of the Divine Nine. She actually created an app.

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2: Where she had on an AKA shirt, and a woman came running up to her to hug her. Turns out she was a Delta. And she said a couple of times that happened to her in different places as she was traveling. And she was like, you know what? It would be great to be able to connect with other people who are also here traveling, who are members of the Divine Nine.
3: When I was
2: she created an app.
3: When I was in Abu Dhabi, they had a Delta chapter there.
2: Look at that. Mm. It's called Hey Sara. I love that.
3: It's called Hey Sara.
2: Hey Sara. Oh. And there's a waiting
3: list.
2: Not the
3: chapter,
2: though. No. The app.
3: Okay.
2: Come on.
3: I got to keep up.
2: Cash Patel. Good stuff.
3: Lena, Skip, what did you learn today?
2: What's happening here?
4: I learned today I wish these damn people stop calling my phone. I don't want a personal loan.
2: Me
4: I did not
2: either.
4: Apply for no damn personal loan. No. Stop calling. Stop texting. I get have been pre-approved for this. I don't want no loan. Bye.
3: I won't call you near another time.
4: You don't loan it to me. I work hard for this.
3: No, I wasn't saying that.
5: I don't want no Platinum AMX either.
2: Right. They start at like 4 o'clock in the morning. They don't care. They just start calling.
5: Sure don't.
2: Yeah. Hey, it's Andy.
3: But they don't.
2: What?
3: But they don't call broke. Lane, do your phone ring? Hell no, it don't.
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